0: freshman just trying to, you know, figure it out. And he's pretty talented, pretty intelligent young man. He's going to make us better before it's all over with.
1: Obviously, very tough shoes to fill in the form of Brady Clark, the All-State kicker who did so well for the Indians last year, not just on extra points and field goals, but did a great job on kickoffs as well, securing turnovers for the Indians on those. So pretty tough shoes to fill. Jackson Bailey going to step in here, though, and kick it away once again for the Indians. No offsides this time. Ball's going to go and travel and just stop on the grass. And now fumbled, lost, ball on the deck, knocked out of bounds. The Indians had a real chance at that one, Steve. Looked like they almost could have come up with that one. Nice kick by Bailey, Steve, as he just puts it down at the 25, and the ball just stops on the ground. Fulton fumbles with it, can't quite come up with it, and the ball gets knocked out of bounds. So you look at a situation like that, that would have been a huge momentum shift right there, right off the bat. Instead, Fulton retains the ball, and they'll have it first and 10 here.
0: Yeah, like you say, I don't know how kickers do it, but we'll give him some credit for just kicking the ball just the right way. It just died, as you said, right when it hit the ground. Kind of just got in their heads a little bit. Fulton struggled to respond.
1: It looked like a volleyball spike. It was killed. Fulton in tight. One wide receiver out. Man in motion, pre-snap, takes a snap. Now he'll get the handoff. Trying to work right side. Now bounces it to the outside. Cuts back in. Picks up two before getting taken down.
0: Is that Hayes there for Fulton? Ball setting out. Looks like we're going to call it the 28-yard line.
1: I think it's second down and 7. 29-yard line. He says 29.
2: Gain of 4 sets up second and 6.
1: We're all wrong.
0: I don't know.
1: Neither one of us is right.
0: I didn't mean to contradict you. Sorry.
1: No, you were contradicting this guy. Yeah. I was with you. That's at the 28 for sure. Look at this formation for Fulton.
0: Ooh, that is tight.
1: Yeah, everybody in there tight. And now the pitch goes out, trying to get left side, just running into the pile. And for the Indians, I saw a few tacklers in there. I saw Preston Glenn in there. I believe I saw Charlie Crocker in there.
2: Pittman with the carry.
0: Pittman running the ball for Fulton.
2: Third down and 5 to go.
1: And again, I think this is, you know, Fulton is not worried about third down and 5. They don't mind being here.
0: Hey, but this is, I like this for Osage. I mean, we had a couple runs and, you know, just handing the ball off in a cloud of dust. And we're, you know, we're not seeing huge chunks so far. That's what we need to see. We need to see this all night long.
1: Mm-hmm. Third down and 6 here on the first drive of the night. Again, everybody in tight. Nobody out wide at all. And the handoff. Oh, fumble on the end around there. Tried to set up the reverse, and I think it might have been a turnover, and it is. And Preston Glenn is going to come up with a turnover, and just like last week, the Indians get a turnover early on. This time Glenn comes up with the fumble recovery, and this turnover brought to you by Cabinetry Pros. And now Osage will take over deep in Fulton territory, first and 10.
0: That's how you want to start the game here.
1: Just mishandled the end around, and you're trying to run an end around. You got 11 cooks in the kitchen down there, Steve, trying to be very quick with the ball movement, and it winds up being mishandled. And now Osage, just outside the red zone, will start first and 10 at the 27-yard line. Spurling back, he's got Herring and Turnier. He'll take the snap, hands it off to Turnier, going right side. Now bounces it out, tries to come back in, picks up about 3 before being brought down.
2: Number 24. Gage Turnier on the carry.
1: Second down and 7 coming up for the Indians at the 24-yard line.
2: He sets up second down and 7.
1: Four wide receivers out now. Turnier back behind Spurling. Now brings it in tight. Multiple men in motion. They come set. Sperling takes a snap. He'll hand this one off to Herring, left side. He had one blocker out there, tried to fall forward, brought down maybe a gain of 1 on that one, and now Osage finds themselves in a third and long situation on their first drive of the night. And I don't think Jackson Bailey has the foot from here, so this is probably two down territory for the Indians.
2: Number 40, Andrew Bell.
1: Fan favorite Andrew Bell makes the tackle. Apparently... Spurling has Turnier and Herring around him. One wide receiver out left is Schreiman. Takes the handoff, looking to throw. Floats it out to Butler, and
0: oh,
1: it goes over the defender's hands, into Butler's hands, and into the end zone for a touchdown, Indians.
2: Pass complete to number two, Colt Butler.
1: Colt Butler touchdown gets the Indians on the board first with the touchdown. 25-yard strike from Sperling to Butler. Great job there running on the first two plays. Set up the play action. And now Layla Bean out to kick the extra point for School of the Osage. Snap back, hold down, kick is up. And it is good. 7-0, Osage out in front early on. Scoring points off the turnovers. A 25-yard strike to Butler. We'll take a break. Come back with the kickoff after this. 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
1: Fulton turns the ball over on third down. Osage with a short field, and they put it in the end zone off play action as Sperling finds Colt Butler in the end zone for a 25-yard touchdown. Jackson Bailey set to kick this one away for the Indians as they're up 7-0 here early on. And Bailey will kick it away, and once again it'll be fielded right around the 20-yard line, this time fielded cleanly. Now coming back in towards the middle of the field. And almost breaking through before the tackle is finally made by Skylar Gilmore. But Fulton will take over with great field possession now on this possession after that return. So Bailey kicks it short the first time. Osage almost comes up with the turnover. Fulton moves their returners up and then gets a pretty good return out of it. First and 10 at the Fulton 48-yard line. That's where they will take over here on their second possession of the night. 3 wide receivers out left for Fulton, 1 out to the right. And they're going to get it out early. Over to the wide receiver over on the left side. And trying to get out into space. So that's Cooper Glover getting over there and making the play. But not before Fulton gets into Osage territory. An 8-yard gain to make it second down and 2.
2: Gain of 8 brings up second down.
1: So even their pass plays are really just run plays as they get it to Thomas in the backfield, setting up the screen pass over on the left. And getting him out into space was a positive there as he picks up 8. It's Drake Payne Pittman, excuse me. Now they bring it back in tight, trying to pick up 2 yards and 3 downs. Nobody out for Fulton. Man in motion. Ball goes up the middle, though. Met at the line of scrimmage. That's Crocker and a slew of Indians in there trying to push the pile forward and backwards. Going to be no gain. It'll be 3rd down and 2 coming up now for Fulton. Still 2 downs to get this 2 yards.
2: For Hydra Tula, Pashai.
0: Pashai, glad you said that. I was wondering what the pronunciation was there of that name.
1: Hydra Tula, Pashai. 3rd down and 2. At the Osage 44. Again, nobody out for the Hornets here. Quarterback keeper going to try and roll out. Now looking to throw. Throws it over the middle. Has his man right in the middle of the field. Schreiman was trying to cover 2 guys out there and decided to kind of fade back a bit and cover the guy behind him. And as soon as he did that, great observation by the quarterback because he just throws it to the underneath guy for the first down. So they bring it in tight, Steve, and then they run that play action. And Coach Jolly said that's what they have to recognize and take care of quickly. A lot of the Indians in pursuit in the backfield of the quarterback. He's able to get it away. Schreiman probably made the right choice there. If he moves up at all, the ball goes over his head there to the guy behind him.
0: Game 17, 1st and 10 at the 27.
1: Now in tight once again. And now there's that reverse once again, but tripped up at the line of scrimmage, staying on his feet, now bouncing it to the outside. And just unable to make the play on the first initial hit. And that's been the bug.

0: Now able to break the field. He gets out to the outside. Schreiman can't make the tackle. First down, and the hit is made just past the marker. An absolutely wild play that winds up with a tackle from Brody Price, but it's enough for a first down for Fulton. Okay, that's not bad. Thomas Pittman, he said TP's on a roll there. That's not bad, Steve.
1: Spotting the ball here at the 16-yard line.
0: Osage defense just froze there when the play kind of broke down in the backfield. Nobody really attacking and trying to, like, hold the zone. Pittman was kind of just able to stay on his feet in the backfield and then bounce it to the outside. Schreiman unable to bring him down, and he picks up enough yards for a first down. It is 6:24 left to go here in the first quarter of play.
1: They just used speed to flip the field there. Again, could have been a terrible play for the Hornets.
0: First quarter brought to you by First Bank of the Lake. And now another mishandle on the snap. Ball on the deck, and it's recovered by the Hornets, but not after a loss of five. So mishandling of the snap been a major issue for this Fulton team tonight on offense. That's the third time here in two drives that the ball has been on the turf during the handoff or the snap. This time they're able to recover it once again, but it's going to set up second down and 15.
1: You know that's got to drive a coach crazy. You know, just come on. Yeah. Take care of the rock. Take care of the ball. You can't fix that. There's not much you can fix. Second down. I got second down 16 here. Osage needing to stop back.
0: And this is probably not a position Fulton likes to be in. This handoff goes up the middle, though. Nice read, immediately meeting him at the line of scrimmage, but still able to push forward 4, maybe 5 yards. Sets up third down. We'll call it 10 or 11.
1: Pashai with the carry.
0: Hydra Tula Pashai with the carry. Say that 5 times fast, Steve. Just say it once, to be honest.
1: I said Pashai.
0: Say his first name.
1: Hey, we're going to down there. It's going to be at the 17-yard line.
0: Not going to say Hija Ratula?
1: Sounds like a Marvel character or something here. Gain of 5 on the play, so third and about 11. Again, 2-down territory at this part of the field. 4 foot.
0: But they got 3 wide receivers out to the right now, maybe trying to get someone in space right here.
1: They're not far out to the right. They're still playing pretty tight. There's a flag.
0: Flag down as number 4 over here. Moved a little bit before the play went off. That was Kyrie Thomas. I think it's going to be pre-snap penalty. Oh, they have the referees mic'd up tonight, Steve.
1: I love it. The only thing that would be better is if they got us mic'd up, you know?
0: No. No, you're too much of a wild card, Steve.
1: I get that a lot.
0: Can't do that.
1: So we're back to 3rd and 16. Seems like this sounds familiar. We've been here before.
0: We'll see what Fulton wants to do here. Once again, they have 3 wide receivers out to the right. See if this Osage defense can make a stop here. They snap the ball, hand it off. Nice job by Crocker, forcing the runner to come back in. And then Crocker comes back to the play. Multiple Indians in on the tackle. That included Preston Glenn and Gage Turnier. But that was set up by Crocker. Crocker set the edge, and that forced the runner to come back inside, and that's where the play was made. Nice job by Charlie Crocker. That's a loss for the Hornets here, and I'm not sure they have a 4th down and 18 play in their book, Steve.
1: Pushing the ball back to the 24 here, as you said, a loss of a couple.
0: I mean, they have 4th and 14 on this beautiful scoreboard over here. But
1: I'm saying 4 and like 18.
0: Yeah, that's what I have down. Whatever. Everybody in tight for Fulton here on 4th down. See if the Osage defense can get him off the field. Takes a snap. There's the pitch. Now staying on his feet into the second level, but the Osage defense makes the stop. And now the Osage offense will come back out onto the field. So
2: Jacob Hayes with the carry.
0: Certainly an interesting 4th down and 18 call. Unable to pick up the yardage there. Now Osage comes back out to see if they can extend this lead. First drive tonight scored for the Indians. They have 3:19 left to go here in this first quarter, brought to you by First Bank of the Lake.
1: And we want to just say, hey, that's one of the best stops that our defense has had here in the first 3 games this season. Turnover on downs, keeping them out of the end zone. Let's build on that momentum.
0: Schreiman out wide to the left. Everyone else in.

0: night for the Indians. Yeah, seemed like they jumped, but the jump was so egregious that the play wasn't taking place here. Now, Steve, I want you to keep an eye on something out here. They are shading Schreiman out here on the side to leave the middle of the field open for him when he comes in on a slant. Normally, a lot of times, you'll see the deep backs line up to kind of take away that slant, but they are lining up to give him the middle of the field if he wants it. They're trying to take away the sideline from him. Sperling takes it, going to hand this one off to Turnier. He hits the line of scrimmage hard. Now into the second level, picks up enough for a Pacific Pools first down.
1: Spot the ball. Looks like the 27 to me, maybe the 28 here. Yeah, we're going to push it on to the 28.
2: Gage Turnier with the carry.
0: So Turnier with the good hard run over there on the right side. First down and 5. He gets enough to pick up the Pacific Pools first down. And Osage will take over first and 10 at the Osage 28. 2:56, clock running here in the first quarter. One wide receiver out is Schreiman. Sperling pitches it out. This is going to be Colt Butler trying to get into space. Good block out on the edge by Turnier. Butler gets to the edge, pushed out of bounds, but not before a gain of about 7.
2: Colt Butler with the carry. Forced out of bounds by number 40, Andrew Bell.
1: I got to say, this announcer for Fulton doing a fine job.
2: Second down and 3.
1: Almost doing our job for us.
0: Yeah, at times. Sometimes you just let the stars work, Steve. 4 wide receivers out for the Indians. I believe that is Turnier in the backfield. Now everybody comes in tight. Takes a snap, hands this one off. Herring goes right side. Getting a block in the second level. Now cuts back in, picks up enough for another Pacific Pools first down. Helmet goes flying off.
1: Hey, I'm loving what I'm seeing. We're seeing Osage blockers pulling out, swinging downfield. Our running back's able to use the blocks downfield. That's beautiful Osage football right there. That's what we've been missing. Spotting the ball on the 43-yard line. Gain of 8 on the play here.
0: Clock running once again. 2.5 minutes left to go here in this first quarter. Osage putting together a small drive right now.
1: That's another key we talked about of the game. Can Osage offense, can we sustain drives, turn them into points?
0: Sperling hands this one off up the middle. Turnier trying to cut to the outside. Great play made on the defensive side of the football right there. Nice hard tackle.
1: No gain.
2: It's in the backfield.
1: In fact,
2: Andrew
1: we're
2: going to.
1: Yeah, it looks like about the same.
0: This Andrew Bell character making a lot of plays for this Fulton defense so far.
1: They like him here, don't they?
0: What if there was 4 or 5 kids named that?
1: That'd be efficient.
0: Yeah, easy to call a game that way. See how they have him lined up over here on the sideline with Schreiman? Giving it out to Butler, trying to get to the outside. Now he cuts back in. Right at midfield is where he's going to be brought down. So Butler gets into space, picks up 8 to make it 3rd down and 3 here now.
1: Love to see Butler getting some action here. He's got just some unique speed and agility here for Osage.
0: I tell you what I like from the Indians, though, Steve, is, yeah, they're trying to get the ball wide on some of these carries, but at the same time, they're trying to get vertical quicker. They're not trying to get to the outside edge so much as they're just trying to find a lane and follow their blockers and start picking up positive yards. 3rd down and 3. This handoff goes to Turnier, right side. He's in space. Brought down second level, tripped up. Just past the first down marker, and that's going to be enough for a Pacific Pools first down here on 3rd and 3. Needed 3, picked up about 5. Makes it 1st down and 10. We're under a minute left to go here in this first quarter.
2: That'll be good for an Osage first down.
0: Osage up 7-0, scoring on their first drive after a turnover from Fulton. Now looking to add to that lead here on the second drive of the night. Play comes in from Sperling. He gives it into the huddle. Referee switch the footballs out.
1: You covered all, man.
0: I got everything in right there.
1: Not missing a detail.
0: Sperling with Herring and Turnier around him. Takes a snap, hands this one off to Herring right side. Gets a blocker downfield. Beautiful job by the Osage front getting that push. Herring picks up nine. That's going to be the final play of this first quarter. It'll be second down and one when we come back. Osage up 7-0 here at the end of the first quarter over Fulton, but they are driving once again, looking to add to this lead. We'll take a break, come back with the start of the second, and see if Osage can extend this lead. 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
0: One quarter of play in the books here in Fulton, Missouri. Osage up 7-0. Craig Allen alongside Steve Adams, Project Hail Mary running the camera for us. Osage second down and one to start this second quarter here. See if they can continue to drive this ball down the field and potentially put it in the end zone.
1: Getting a good dose of what you would describe as Osage football. We haven't seen the ball thrown in the air at all just yet, and there we go.
0: Giving up to Schreiman off the play action. He comes over the middle, and he breaks three tackles and into the end zone for the touchdown.
1: Give you a little credit, I think, for calling that. Just the way they were defending Schreiman there, kind of giving him the open field, the middle field, as you talked about, and that's exactly what he did. Cuts in on his route, just catches it in stride, and just his speed takes over at that point.
0: Yeah, it's real interesting to see how they're set up defensively, because they're trying to take away the sideline from Schreiman, and they're just leaving that slant wide open, and there Osage just takes advantage of it. Bean comes in. Her extra point is up and good. Extends this lead 14-0. Osage out in front here. First play of the second quarter. Take it to the house. We'll take a break. Come back. Osage kickoff after this. 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
1: One play to start the second quarter, and Schreiman puts it into the end zone. How far was that pass, Steve?
2: Oh, I got to go back. I already left the screen here. Sorry. So
1: it was close. It was like 25, 30 yards. Caught Schreiman.
2: Yeah, I got 36 yards here. I think I'm looking at that right. Yeah, nice. 36-yard touchdown.
1: 36-yard touchdown for Schreiman, and got the ball out quickly to him, and then Hunter did all the work to get into the end zone, broke a few tackles, and then just outran everyone to the end zone. Kick away by Bailey, and it's going to go out to a spot where there is nobody, and somebody's having to track the ball down out there, picking it up at the 20-yard line, and then a loss of two after recovering it. So nice job, Jackson Bailey, just putting the ball where there was nobody out there covering it. And then Fulton kind of had to scramble to get someone over there to get it. And by the time they did, the Osage kick coverage was down there on them. A long field for the Hornets here on their third possession of the night.
2: Hey, another thing we saw in that previous possession, that was an 80-yard drive, eight plays. You talk about sustained drive, right? That was a long drive for Osage. Great finish. All runs except for that one 36-yard completion. We'll dial that one up again before it's all over with.
1: Now everyone in tight, nobody out for the Hornets. Take the snap, gets out to the edge. Now this Osage defense gets back there, makes the play. The initial hit made by, I believe, Keegan Baszler.
3: Jacob Hayes on
1: and then
3: the
1: Preston Glenn came in to finish it off. I believe that was Baszler out there. I'm trying to find the number on that bus.
2: Ball all the way back down to the four.
1: Yeah, it was Baszler with the initial hit, and then Glenn brings him down. That's a loss of four. Sets up second down and 14 for the Hornets now. Again, everyone in tight. They're back up against the end zone here at their own five. They pitch it out, trying to get some positive momentum, and they're into the second level. And a couple of Indians converge on the tackle. I believe that was Schreiman and Glover that came in to make a big-time saving tackle right there, because if the running back had made it through there, he had a lot of green in front of him.
2: It just kind of sent him spin in the air there. And taking him to the ground here, third down, and I've got six here. Get a stop here. You wouldn't think they'd be going for it here this deep in their own side of the field.
1: Trying to draw Osage off sides. Now they'll take a timeout. And timeout's brought to you by Berkshire Hathaway and Matt Shrimp. We'll take a timeout to Osage out in front. Big third down play coming up for the Hornets. 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
1: Back here at Fulton, Missouri, as the Indians take on the Hornets. Osage up 14-0 here in the second quarter. Third down and six coming up for Fulton after taking that timeout. Brought to you by Berkshire Hathaway and Matt Shrimp.
2: Fulton Hornets struggling offensively here so far tonight. If you go back to their game against Moberly, they didn't score a point against them. They did have a little success scoring against New Mexico, but you know, against Fulton, it was, I think, 41-0. Osage able to score a little bit against Moberly, 55-21 there. So far, that's been the difference in the game, just our success offensively versus their lack of success.
1: Now this pitch goes to the running back, trying to go up the middle. And that hit was made by
3: Thomas Pittman.
1: Is it Garrett Hess with the tackle?
2: That number five?
1: 58.
2: 58, yep.
1: Garrett Hess with the tackle. Now they'll bring up fourth down now for Fulton, deep in their own territory. Fourth down and three. punter is back.
2: Garen Hess, of course, son of Coach Hess, so get some action there.
1: A little bit of a personnel issue. Kick is away, and it's a pretty good one. Going to be fielded by Schreiman. Now trying to set up some blockers. Going through the middle. Sandwiched by two. Flag on the play.
3: Flag on the play.
1: See what this call is here.
2: Yeah, at this point, the ball is spotted on the Fulton side of the 50 here at about, what, the 37? But they're getting ready to move it back.
1: I say Osage is moving back, so. It'll be first and 10 after the flag there. They'll move Osage back right near midfield. I didn't quite hear what the call was. Was it just a hold?
2: I believe so here. Looks like, yeah, take us back 10. 47-yard line again. This is on the Fulton side here.
1: Be first and 10 from the Fulton 47-yard line. One wide receiver out. And this time, Steve, look at the deep back. Now he's playing straight across from Schreiman. Doesn't want to give him the middle of the field anymore after that last play. This handoff goes to Trenier on the left side, and he runs right into a swarm of hornets. Is that the official nomenclature of a group of them? Nomenclature. That's a word I've been wanting to break out on the air. Did you hear just how chalantly I used it?
2: Well done.
1: 2 for 2. Mark your bingo cards. Second down and 11 after that loss of one. Second quarter brought to you by American Sun Control. Four wide receivers out for the Indians here on second down and 11. Sperling takes the snap, looking to throw. Flushed out of the pocket, chased down from behind, and the quarterback is sacked. Don't think he was fully aware of how close they were behind him there. Third down and 20. Now the Sperling goes down on the quarterback sack. Just couldn't quite get the time he needed back in the pocket. Wide receivers trying to get their plays set up, or their routes, excuse me. And Sperling just did not quite have the time to get the ball out there to him.
2: Third and a whole lot here.
1: Scoreboard says 15. Mine says 20. Take that for what it's worth. Three wide receivers out to the right. Sperling takes a snap, looks to throw. Here comes more pressure. And now Sperling being chased out. He's looking to throw. And he's going to get rid of it down the field, trying to find his man. That's Mason Brown over there on the sideline. But I think he was trying to throw it more out of bounds than to Brown.
3: Sperling's pass.
1: But nice job by Brown, incomplete. Trying to stay inbounds and make that play over here on the sideline. Osage will have to punt this one away. First time tonight this Fulton defense showed up well. And it all because of that loss on the first down run. Kind of forced Osage into feeling like they had to move to the pass quickly and try and get the ball down the field. Instead, the quarterback sack on second down. Sperling throws it away on third. Now it's fourth down and long.
2: Yeah, and Sperling getting kind of an education here about how, you know, when you got the heat coming for you, what can you do to keep from taking the big loss and killing your drive? Good job on that previous play, just getting rid of the ball, getting it downfield.
1: Now Sperling back to kick this one away. And he boots it. It's going to bounce at the 23. And now the returner going to pick it up and immediately be brought down. Great job as he fields the ball at the 7 and then tries to regain his footing and goes down at the 5.
2: Not going the right direction there.
1: Hey, great job by the coverage team. And, you know, we've seen some holes in the special team coverage the last couple weeks, but they come up big right there, make the tackle on the coverage, and once again make it a long field for this Fulton Hornet team. It'll be first down and 10 at their own 5-yard line. 7:23 left to go here in the second quarter, brought to you by American Sun Control.
2: Yeah, every phase of the game so far here tonight for Osage seems to be improved. It's been fun to watch so far here, a quarter and a half in. And what defense doesn't like to come on the field when your opponent's on their own five-yard line. When you sniff that end zone here a little bit and think maybe, man, well, let's get a little loss here. Let's be thinking about safety.
1: Does the end zone smell different? Now bringing a man in motion. Play hit in the backfield. He is in the end zone. Tries to dance around, and that's going to be a safety. And they could smell it. And they make the play.
3: Pittman
1: hit immediately in the end zone and then knocked back. And then this Osage defense comes up with the play.
2: And you look at it, man, so proud of these young men, so happy for them having the night they're having so far. We've talked about them in the last couple weeks struggling to slow down, even slow down offenses, and now we're getting a safety here. Again, and that's on Fulton a little bit here. You get the ball at the five, man, you got to do everything you can to no loss. You know, I don't know if you want to blame it on the play call or the execution of the play, but when you put the ball in the hands of your running back and they're already in the end zone, man, you got to move quick here, and it didn't happen.
1: Hey, great job. I mean, the punt deep into, Fulton territory. He tries to field it. Could have let it go. Could have went into the end zone. Then you would have brought it back for a touchback. Kind of a butterfly effect. You know, you hate to play hindsight with it. But Osage, their punt coverage does a great job. And then that first play, they got a good push up front. And you see what a good push up front does to disrupt the offense of the other team. We saw that last week. Mobley did a great job of getting the push up front and really disrupting the Osage offense at times. And here, that's what Osage has done to Fulton so far tonight.
2: Yeah, that's where, you know, that whole transitive property we talked about, how do you compare when you have a common opponent? We both have the common opponent of Mobley. But so far, we're not learning much from that here. It's all Osage here in this first half.
1: Now with a safety, Osage is going to get the ball back as Fulton will have to kick it away, but they'll have to kick it away as a punt. Or they can do a kickoff, I guess. You see it at the NFL as a punt, but I believe they have the option to kick it however they like. It looks like they're going to kick it away like a regular kickoff. So this Osage return team has a chance to set up good field position for the Indians on this as well.
2: Yeah, kicking off from their own 20.
1: And right down the middle with a squib kick. It's going to go to Butler. Takes an extra bounce. Now he's looking for some space. Now cuts it to the outside. He's got one guy to beat over there. And knocked out of bounds just past the 35-yard line. And that's where Osage will take over first and 10. Nice return there by Butler. And again, like we said, this return team had a good chance to set up good field position, and they do. Now a short field for this Indian offense. 16-0. On the scoreboard, 7:13 left to go here in the second quarter, brought to you by American Sun Control. Good return by Butler. It did not look good initially as he was going forward. He had about four hornets in his face. That's like one of the last animals you want with a multitude of them in your face. And then bouncing to the outside like he did, sets up first and 10. Sperling using the hard count. Flag down.
3: Flag on the play.
1: I think Sperling, instead of going on one, went on two this time. And that drew him off sides, makes it a 5-yard penalty, and that'll be first down and 5 coming up now.
2: On the Fulton 20, no, 26, it looks like.
1: Nope, Fulton 27.
2: Okay.
1: He came in just to move it back again.
2: Got to get it right.
1: So first and 5 for Osage. Sperling with Herring and Turnier. Takes snap, Herring left side, but there's that push that we just saw Osage use on the defensive side. This time Fulton gets the push into the backfield, makes the play, and it's going to be a big loss, pushing him back behind the original line of scrimmage, if not right at it, to make it second down and 10 now.
3: Christian Herring on the carry. Tackled in the backfield by a swarm of hornets.
2: Yeah, boy, it's like they were in a huddle on that one. They were all just swarming right there to the right side of the ball where Herring was, and as you said, got the push, and Herring just had no hope.
1: I already said swarm. Find your own group of hornets.
2: What do they say?
1: A hive.
2: Imitation is the best flattery, right? The best compliment.
1: Yeah, you nailed that phrase. Sperling looking to throw, trying to find Butler over the top. And Butler, had it. Good defense. I'm not sure if the defender got a hand on it or Butler just could not bring that one in.
3: Intended for Colt Butler, incomplete.
1: But Butler unable to bring in that beautiful throw from Sperling. As he just floats it out there and unable to get it for a touchdown. Looked like it was going to be an easy one. Looked like the defender got a hand on it or not?
2: I think
1: imitation is the sincerest form of flattery. Are you literally Googling this while we're broadcasting?
2: Well, Steve? If you're going to correct me on air, I've got to figure out.
1: Imitation is the sincerest form of flattery.
2: Okay, I'll take your word for it.
1: First time all season. 6:22 left to go here in the second quarter. Third down and 10 for the Indians, likely in two-down territory. May run it here. They're going to set it up for Butler on the reverse, and he just sidesteps the defender, now spins back in, still moving his feet past the first down marker where he's going to go down, but it is enough for a Pacific Pools first down for Colt Butler.
2: Ball all the way to the 20-yard line, maybe the 19.
1: And if Colt Butler was a video game character, you were just smashing every button there, Steve. X, circle, B, A. He's spinning. He's going through guys. He's juking guys. And then eventually goes down for a first down.
2: Gain of 12. Someone needs to change the LED marker. There we go. At fourth down and 10 here. We don't like that. Let's go first down and 10.
1: Inside the Farmers Insurance, Chris Wagner, red zone for the first time tonight.
2: Ooh, another flag. We're going to have yellow in the sky again.
1: No one calls anything. Everybody waits on everybody else for the flag. But there is one.
2: I think that's going to be in our favor. We'll see.
1: So we have them mic'd up, but you can't understand them. That was my impersonation of them, Steve.
2: That's pretty good.
1: They say imitation is a sincere form of flattery.
2: Do you know the other side of that, the other half of that? Imitation is the sincerest form of flattery. That mediocrity can play to greatness.
1: First down and 5. Handoff goes to Turnier. He almost gets his legs taken out, keeps the feet moving. But a pack of hornets takes him down.
2: A pack? Swarm? There's no pack of hornets. What are you talking about?
1: Hornet pack.
3: Number 24, Gage Turnier.
1: Nice shot by Turnier. He's hitting the backfield but keeps his footing. Moving forward, picks up three, makes it down. Second down and 2. Coming up on 5 minutes left to go here in the second quarter. Brought to you by American Sun Control. Osage out in front, 16-0. Sperling takes a snap, looks to throw, finds Schreiman on the slant route, and Schreiman gets bounced into the end zone off the contact. Another touchdown for Schreiman. Another touchdown for this Osage offense.
3: Sperling's pass complete to Hunter Schreiman.
2: Well, we just can't state enough
3: touchdown,
2: the difference that having Hunter Schreiman in the lineup makes a difference. You know, just all kinds of improvement on both sides of the ball. Just runs such great routes, has such sure hands here.
1: Third touchdown of the season for Schreiman, second tonight. That one puts Osage up 22-0. Extra point pending. Layla Bean in to kick it away. And just over the defender's hands and through the uprights, 23-0. Osage out in front. We'll take a break, come back with the kickoff after this. 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
1: A strike to Hunter Schreiman for his second touchdown of the night. Extra point by Layla Bean makes it 23-0 as Osage picked up the safety earlier in the second quarter as well. Now Osage set to kick this one away to Fulton as they have been good on offense tonight. The Indians have.
2: Yeah, I had the short field there because of the safety and I believe the return there by Butler. So with just a 22-yard drive capped off by Schreiman's 11-yard touchdown completion there off the slant. Hey, just love getting the score off the safety. Well done, Osage.
1: Of course, coming up at halftime, we'll have Adams Family Feud, where just like School of the Osage coming into tonight, Steve Adams is 0-2 on the year. Looking to get off the schneid and get a win tonight. We'll see if he can do it. Tough opponent, tough category tonight. Kick by Bailey, goes past the returner, and now he picks it up off the ground at the 20, where he's immediately met by a swarm of Indians and brought down. 4:53 left to go here in the second now. Hey, great kickoffs by Bailey tonight, really making it difficult for this Fulton return team to get anything consistent going.
2: Well, you know, the young man just has to be feeling more comfortable the more he does this here, and he's having some good success here. Spotting the ball, looks like we're saying 16 now. Fulton looking for some success. Yet to see it tonight.
1: Everybody in tight once again here for Fulton. Pitch goes out to the right side, now cutting back in. Trying to make something happen in the middle of the field, but the Osage defense there to make the stop after a gain of one or two. We'll say second down and nine coming up for the Hornets here.
3: On the carry. Eight of one brings up second down.
1: This Fulton offense, even down by 23, they are not changing up how they do things, Steve. And we even saw them go through the air once for success. Now they hand it off, and was the quarterback keep that one, or did they hand it off and they go up the middle? Very tough to see in the pile of the swarm of people in there. Under 4 minutes left to go here in the second quarter. No gain on that. About third down and eight, third down and seven coming up.
2: Hayes on the carry.
3: No gain on the play. Brings up third down.
1: Is that what they said, Hayes?
2: That's what I saw. Number nine, Hayes with the ball. I saw it.
1: So third down and long for this Hornet offense that has struggled to get anything going tonight. Now back in the shotgun. Snap goes over his head. Ball on the turf. Now the Osage defense. Oh, he flips the pass out. Had a guy open. Just unable to bring it in. That would have been enough for a first down. Instead, that's an incomplete pass and brings up fourth down.
3: Incomplete. Intended for Kier Thomas. Brings up fourth down.
2: Just not a lot of mystery here in their offense, especially when things are just so tight. They don't give themselves a lot of space to really create lanes or, you know.
1: Well, right
2: just,
1: there, they tried to go in the shotgun, and the ball was snapped over the quarterback's
2: sure.
1: head. So
2: when you tighten in your offense, you tighten in your defense as well. And I don't know. I'm sure there's some advantages to that, but I don't think it's working out for them here against Osage so far tonight.
1: Now fourth down and nine. Schreiman back to return the punt for the Indians. Ball kicked away. It's a high punt. Goes in the air. Schreiman calls for a fair catch and takes it at the 49-yard line of School. The Osage, that's where Osage will take over as they look to extend this lead. They have 51 yards to the end zone.
2: Osage would love to close out this half here. We got just over three minutes here and a pretty short field, 51 yards to pay dirt. That'd be a perfect script here for this first half if we can get points on the board again.
1: Now this handoff goes to Herring on the right side. He's following his blocker down the field, past the first down marker, at least right at it. They're going to say a 9-yard gain. So they're going to say just shy of that first down. It'll be second down and one coming up.
3: On the carry, tackle made by number 40, Andrew Bell.
1: Man, that guy's been busy tonight. We've literally heard Bell's name quite a few times on defense.
2: They need to be ringing some bells
1: yeah,
2: for him.
1: Yeah, that'd be kind of cool, right?
2: Oh, we are going to
1: okay,
2: say the first down.
1: First down. Too busy talking about Miracle on 34th Street. 23-0, Osage out in front. 3:03 left to go here in the second quarter. Osage set to receive the kickoff at the start of the second half. Sperling back in the pistol. Takes a snap, hands this one off to Turnier. He's up the middle into the second level. And I know who made that play. Bell.
2: Ding, ding, ding, ding, ding, ding,
1: yeah.
2: Ding.
1: Maybe we'll just have Mike play the ding sound back in the studio every time Bell makes a play.
2: I want to hear it.
1: Well, if you get answers right.
3: Number 24, Gage Turnier on the carry.
2: I still don't hear it.
1: Oh, okay.
3: By number 40, Andrew
2: second
3: Bell.
2: Six.
1: You'll get answers right tonight. This is an easier category.
2: It's the Bell family reunion here.
1: It
2: I
1: is.
2: Think.
1: Yeah, okay. I'm still under the thought that there might be multiple Bells out there.
2: I haven't heard one yet.
1: Sperling hands this one off right side to Herring. Cuts back in just past the first down marker. But picks up enough for the first. Good hard run there by Herring.
3: Christian Herring on the carry.
2: Gain of what I'm seeing. Eight, where are we spotting the ball? 29-yard line.
3: Osage first down.
2: Love to see Herring. Getting. Seems like Herring's getting a few more touches here than what he's had in the last few weeks. Of course, part of that is, hey, we've had some success from our running game tonight. We're getting chunks. We're sustaining drives. We're using the run to set up the pass. This is Osage football.
1: Sperling takes a snap. He'll hand this one off to Herring, left side. Now getting out to the edge, just outrunning his blockers. Maybe if he had that one block out there on the edge, Steve, might have been able to break that one open. But Herring just too fast, beating his blockers out there.
3: Christian Herring with
1: and
3: the
1: a nice job by the defender making the play. Makes it second down and five.
2: Another chunk of five here. You know, there's nothing that can remedy any kind of problems you have on a team than better than success here. We're seeing success for Osage. I love it for these guys.
1: Looking for Schreiman on the quick slant.
3: Sperling's pass is
1: Sperling.
3: Incomplete. Intended for Hunter Schreiman.
1: Throws it a bit early. I think Schreiman took maybe one more step than Sperling was expecting him to. Incomplete pass. Third down and five coming up. Just shy of the red zone, so likely two down territory. Look for Osage to run it right here. See if this Fulton defense can make a stop. Three wide receivers out to the right side. Four school the Osage. Sperling back in the shotgun. Takes a snap. Fakes the handoff to Turnier. Now it's a design keeper for Sperling. And he gets out to the edge. Not enough for a first down. Good play over there on the sideline to knock him out of bounds. Just shy. Picks up three. Makes it fourth down and two. I mean, I say design quarterback run. That's kind of what it looked like, but maybe Sperling just kind of took off pretty quickly there, Steve.
2: Well, his speed got him around the edge there. He had a little pressure there on that far side. He was able to get around it. Spotting the ball here, I'm going to say the 21-yard line. Well, no, that's, yeah. It's a little, not quite as much success as I thought here.
1: It's tough to tell over there on the sideline. Where they spot it. Same setup. Three wide receivers out to the right, one to the left. Fulton looks like they're bringing pressure. Ball gets out quickly. This one goes to Quinn Butler. He makes a spin move. Has enough for the first down. Ball is out, though, and I believe Fulton has come up with it. They're saying an incomplete pass now. Or what are they saying?
2: I'm not exactly sure what they're saying. I know Fulton has the ball. Here's the I see the sign for incomplete pass here.
1: Okay, I don't agree with that.
2: Well, not from
1: at all.
2: Yeah, it doesn't make sense from where we're looking. That's on the far side of the field from us. But hey, you know, Fulton getting one of their first stops of the night here. Not the first, but one of the first. Seeing a little success on the defensive side of the ball, so they're going to start their drive. It looks like.
1: Listen.
2: Where are they going to spot this ball?
1: Listen, I don't know if it was a fumble or not. But it was certainly a catch. He made a spin move. He made an offensive move to get down the field. I know one of the big questions in the NFL world is what is a catch? Because sometimes it's unclear, but that one seemed pretty cut and dry. First and 10 now for Fulton after the turnover on downs. Back in the shotgun. Takes snap, hands it off.
2: Less than a minute left in this first half, I should say.
1: Oh, and slipping in the backfield before being brought down. That's going to be a loss.
2: Putting the ball back to the 20-yard line. Loss of three on the play.
3: Jacob Hayes with the carry.
8: Timeout, Fulton.
2: I like it when I can beat the announcer.
1: Yeah, that should be your goal every time.
2: It sounds like I'm just taking his, you know, using his information.
1: He's copying you.
2: Yes, exactly.
1: Timeout taken here by Fulton. These timeouts brought to you by Berkshire Hathaway and Matchroom. Of course, real close to halftime here. As Steve said, under a minute to go. We got 42 seconds left here. And we'll come back. We'll break down the first half, and then we'll have the world's most exciting Mid-Missouri High School football halftime show in America. It'd be Adam's Family Feud. And then once Steve loses that, we'll break down local
2: I love how you
1: sports
2: just,
1: action.
2: You tell me, hey, you're going to have success tonight, and then you say, I'm going to lose.
1: Yeah.
2: Okay, let's make sure we're
1: What do you want from me,
2: Steve?
1: Consistency.
2: Mr. Allen, consistency.
1: Well, you're not getting that.
2: Hey, I got to the privilege of working the chain gang.
1: Okay.
2: Well, I was just saying why it's relevant here at this time is it was so fun to see coaches manage the end of halves and just try to manage that time. And, you know, our middle school squad, which includes Coach Carnahan and Coach Fowler and several others, man, just scripted the perfect ending to the first half of the eighth grade team and got a touchdown right there at the end on the old hook and ladder. It was a lot of fun to watch.
1: Hook and ladder. Yeah. I would love to call one of those plays. Don't think we're going to see that here tonight.
2: I don't think so.
1: Fulton in tight, second down and 13. Takes the handoff. Quarterback keeps it. Rolls out to the right. Good block. Now trying to throw it back over the middle. And a slip and a fall. And now the clock stops here on third down.
3: Josiah Thompson's pass is in.
1: And there, the last couple plays for Fulton, Steve, has shown any detractors of the grass field.
2: That's fair.
1: A couple that Fulton players slipping and falling here on the last couple possessions.
2: 37 seconds left. Third and long. Fulton just doesn't seem to be a big chunk kind of team. At least that's not what we've seen tonight.
1: Everybody in tight once again here on this third and long for the Hornets.
2: Movement on the line here.
1: They throw the flag. I don't know if enough was there, but the flag was thrown. Probably going to be on School of the Osage.
3: Offside.
1: Yeah, offsides, encroachment, whatever you want to call it. So third down and 13 turns into third down and 8 after the penalty. 37 seconds left to go here in the second quarter, brought to you by American Sun Control. Again, everyone in tight. Looking to pass.
2: Oh,
1: flushed
2: look at
1: out
2: that.
1: Of the pocket.
2: Oh, slamming to the ground here.
1: And the quarterback sack is made.
2: Garrett Dornick.
1: Yeah, Dornick.
2: Crashing in from the right side.
1: Yeah,
2: and
1: last
2: just
1: week
2: throwing
1: you called
2: him to the ground.
1: Last week you called him Dominic.
2: I make enough mistakes on my own. I can't take yours, too.
3: Drake Payne Pittman sacks on the play. Brings up fourth down.
1: I'm going to make it fourth down. We'll say about 15.
2: Loss of about 8 is what I have here on the sack.
1: Another timeout brought to you by Berkshire Hathaway and Matt Shrimp. Good play there by Dornick. You don't really expect them to be like, oh, they're going to pass on this down. You just thought they might want to try and run the clock out, but thank you. Thanks. Instead, they fall back into the pocket, and Dornick gets a good push up front, gets back there in the backfield, picks up the quarterback sack, makes it fourth down and long. Now Osage takes the timeout to try and get the ball back, see if they can do something here on the punt return. And ensuing possession with about 29 seconds left. Osage set to receive the kickoff at the start of the second half, too.
2: Yeah, Schreiman's always a threat when he's receiving the punt here. If he can get a good return, we might have an opportunity here, even with as little time as we have.
1: Pretty good kick, but it's a quick one. Goes to Schreiman. Now he cuts back left to right, looking to get a block on the outside. Splits a tackler and goes down at the 42-yard line. That's where the Osage offense will come out on the field with not much time left, but they'll take over first and 10.
3: Tackle made by number four, Kier Thomas. And number 70, Bryce Garrett.
1: Interesting to see what Osage does here.
2: Got a short field, but we got a short clock. 22 seconds left. Let's see how aggressive they're going to be.
1: Two wide receivers out to the left. That's Butler and Schreiman. Two running backs in the backfield. Sperling takes a snap, looking to throw. Trying to get it set up. Now going to float it down the field, looking for a man back behind the defense. Schreiman comes up with the catch and the touchdown. Just getting it back behind the defense, and Hunter Schreiman and Blaine Sperling made that look easy.
3: Touchdown, Osage.
2: Just scripted that perfectly. And again, you got to fault a little, you know. You can't blame Fulton for being aggressive and trying to take advantage of the opportunity they have. But in that, they leave enough time on the clock with the short field here. We've got a very talented receiver and Hunter Schreiman with and Sperling with a good arm here, getting it right, just throwing it beyond the defense. Taking over, extra point is good.
1: We'll keep it here extra before the kickoff, though. There's only 13 seconds left for halftime. As the Indians are in control score, now after that touchdown, it is 32-0. And Steve Sperling had two wide receivers out. Fulton had seven guys back in coverage. I just watched it here on my phone, the replay, and just floating it over the defender's hands. And Schreiman goes up and makes the catch and makes the play, and it's a touchdown for the Indians to extend this lead. Probably not how that play was designed and drawn up, but Sperling finally, really for the first time in a couple weeks, got a bunch of time back in the pocket and took full advantage of it.
2: And isn't it amazing just how different a team can look from one week to the next? And, of course, a lot of that has to do with your opponent and who's on the other side of the ball here. But everything going right for Osage, 30-0 at the half.
1: Three touchdowns for Hunter Schreiman here in the first half.
2: 150 passing yards for Sperling. You're right. So that means, you know, man, what a great – so he's had two great weeks in a row, Sperling has. And, of course, a big part of that is Schreiman being back on the field.
1: Osage set to kick it away just before halftime here. 13 seconds left to go. Bailey's kick will be short but quickly fielded. And now bouncing it to the outside, getting a pretty good gain before a tackle is made. And that is where Fulton will take over here with just a few seconds left.
3: Hayes on the return. Fulton will set up first and 10 from the 39.
2: Seven seconds. What do they have in their playbook? They're going to take a knee. Are they going to try to do something crazy?
1: What do you think? Do you think this Fulton team is going to do something crazy?
2: I would think so. But
1: I would love it. That'd be awesome. Instead, they will take the snap. They look to throw. Four wide receivers out, getting some protection. Now stepping up in the pocket. And brought down just past the line of scrimmage. And then the 1934 air horn says that'll do it. And it is halftime. Osage will take a lead of 30-0 into halftime. We'll take a break. Come back with analysis of the first half after this. 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
1: Back here in Fulton, Missouri for the Hy-Vee Halftime Show. And Fulton doing a great job here tonight at halftime with the halftime entertainment as they have the elementary-aged cheerleaders going on out here. We just heard the Rock sing "You're Welcome." And now Hakuna Matata. And I'm going to throw it over to the Pumba to my team own Steve Adams, as he helps me break down the first half here. And Osage up 30-0 here at halftime, Steve. And they've done it defensively and offensively tonight, and even with a little bit of special teams as well, setting up good field position and setting up bad field position that led to that safety. You really see all three facets of the game tonight improve for School of the Osage.
2: Oh, everything. Thumbs up for Osage here tonight. Just love what we're seeing. Take a look at the numbers here. Total yards, I've got about 250 total yards for Osage compared to 32 for Fulton. We're averaging 10, almost 11 yards a play compared to Fulton's 2 yards a play. We've got 84 yards on the ground compared to their 15. We've got 165 yards in the air compared to their 17. So everything is just looking all shiny and rosy here for School of the Osage. And again, just you talk about a salve that heals lots of wounds, success will do that here. Scoring 4 touchdowns after really being just stifled in the first 2 games. You know, they're having a much different halftime talk over there on the far side of the track than they've had the last couple weeks. And we talked about the keys here tonight. Is Osage, are they going to be able to establish the run? Check. They're doing that. Are they able to sustain drives? Check. And turn those into points? Check. Are they able to tackle and being in the right spot at the right time and just have a stingy defense? All of that is working out for Osage. And honestly, I think Fulton's doing a little bit of favor. This tight offense, it's not fooling anybody here on Osage side of the ball so far. And we're just playing great defense. Well done, Indians.
1: Yeah, on the offensive side, you talk about how the running game has done well. And it's been that running game that set up the passing game. We kind of spoke a little bit about their initial, the cornerback's coverage on Schreiman. And then Osage came out at the start of the second quarter and took advantage of that. Hunter Schreiman, 3 touchdown catches in the second quarter for School of the Osage, including the first play of the second quarter, and then the last play of the second quarter for the Indians to get his third touchdown of the quarter. So you like to see Schreiman getting involved. He missed that first game against Bolivar with an injury that he sustained in the Jamboree. You saw pieces of it last week when he came back against Moberly, but you can kind of tell Hunter Schreiman is the motor that makes this Osage offense and defense go. It certainly has been an improvement since he returned to the field, Steve.
2: Yeah, you mentioned earlier three touchdowns here in his stat line. So you put Colt Butler's touchdown in there, and so Blaine Sperling's got four on the night. I mean, I tell you, these guys are going to be, you know, we got a whole other half of football here to play here, but I'm really just excited about the young men and the success they're having here tonight.
1: On the defensive side of the football, you know, Coach Jolly said in the Rock Island Insurance Coach's pregame interview, it's tough to come out and prepare for a team that does something that you're not going to see for the rest of the season. So it's a very specific thing that Fulton does on offense with this full tight formation, this wishbone, flexbone offense, and they're trying to show Osage different looks, but what we've seen tonight, Steve, that we didn't see in the first 2 weeks is Osage getting the push up front. We saw Crocker, we saw Dornick, we saw other players, Brody Price, we saw Glenn just getting into the backfield, being disruptive, breaking up the flow of this Fulton or offense.
2: Yeah, that's another key that we discussed. So, you know, just seeing our young, kind of inexperienced athletes in the trenches, what's their upside here? I know that Coach Jolly believes there's a high upside for these young men, and we're seeing some of that develop and come into play tonight, having success on both sides of the ball. And it's one of those things, you know, when things are going well, we talk about the skill players. We talk about the Hunter Schreimans and the Blaine Sperlings and the Colt Butlers. And then when things aren't going well, we talk about the guys in the trenches. But as you say, we got to give some credit to those guys in the trenches. None of the fun stuff happens here for Schreiman and for Sperling or for Turnier or Harry. None of that happens if our guys in the trenches are. And for Sperling or for Turnier or Harry, none of that happens if our guys in the trenches aren't having success.
1: For Craig and Steve up here at the broadcast. For-

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2: Survey said
1: somebody is going to look like a genius, or that person's going to blame the survey. Let's kick off the Adams Family Feud. Stop! No, that's the wrong music. Let's kick off the Adams Family Feud.
3: And we are back with more Adams Family Feud as Steve has started out the season 0-2, but he's looking to bounce back tonight, but there is going to be someone standing in his way to try and send him to 0-3, and that person is Maya, our former board op, the person that used to be in Steve and I's ears for every Osage game just a couple years ago. And Maya, it is great to have you back in my ears here. How are you doing?
4: I am doing wonderful, and it is just amazing to be back in both your guys' ears.
3: And now you have a chance to take Steve down in Adam's Family Feud. You know the feud. It's a very popular game since about the 70s, and top five answers are on the board, and here is your category. Name something you sit on at home. Top five answers on the board.
4: A chair?
3: Chair. Oh, yes, that is correct. That is the number two answer. You got four more to go. Name something you sit on at home.
4: A couch.
3: Yes. Number one answer, couch or sofa, is up there. So now you've got two out of five. Name something you sit on at home.
4: How about an ottoman?
3: An ottoman. That's a good answer. That is not on the board, though. I have one as well that I sit on a lot, so I probably would have said something similar. But no, that is your first strike. You got two more strikes to go.
4: Okay. How about the floor?
3: Yes, that is up there. Final answer. Only three people out of 100 surveyed said floor. But you get it right there. You and three other people. Floor. Two answers to go.
4: The bed.
3: Yes, that is up there as well. Five people said bed. Number four answer. You still have two strikes to play with and one answer left to go. Name something you sit on at home.
4: Your butt.
3: I understand it's literal, but no, people do not go with, so now you have, now you're up against a wall here. You got one strike left. You got one answer left.
4: Okay. Okay. Let's get on track here, guys. Let me think. What do you sit on? The toilet.
3: That is correct. Yes. You got all five, first person this season to get every answer. You did get two strikes trying to get literal with butt, but yeah, toilet, number three answer. So you got them all, but you got two strikes. If Steve gets it in zero or one strike, he will beat you. Do you think Steve will get you here?
4: It's Steve. Yeah, I don't know. Got a chance here.
3: Oh. Oh, I mean, how many trivias did you listen to? And you're banking on Steve right here. I'm kind of surprised by this. We'll see if Steve can come out on top in Adam's Family Feud, or if he'll start the season 0-3 in a hole that's going to be very difficult to get out of. This is a must-win game for Steve. Let's see if he can pick it up. Maya, thanks for joining us. It's been a pleasure.
4: It has been a pleasure. Thank you all, and you guys have a great game tonight.
0: And thank you, Maya, for coming on and playing the feud. It was great to talk to you again. Been too long, my friend. Steve, I'm sure you'll go back and listen to Maya, as he was a great board op for us right whenever you were getting started. You kind of got to have it good, and then, you know, it's kind of wishy-washy time, and now we got it good with Mike Forever Young once again. So we're very blessed to have some very good board ops here at Cool 102.7. Maya was definitely one of the best, though, but does he have enough to beat Steve Adams in the Adams Family Feud? It is time to get this one started. Steve, your category is things in your house that you sit on.
5: All right, things I sit on. Well, I'm going to go with the obvious, the sofa, the couch.
0: That is correct. Did you hear it?
5: I heard the bell that time.
0: Okay, I was going to say, surely awesome. You heard that one. Okay, so you got that.
5: You know,
0: one.
5: Now I'm going to go totally, you know, maybe just a fun one. You sit on the toilet. There we go. Okay. Now, this is where

0: There's all kinds of chairs. Are we, like, naming different kinds of chairs? Oh, chair. Okay, so does that cover all chairs? All right, so, like, let's...
1: two to go.
0: Let's say, like, the footrest, the ottoman, you know, what goes in front of the chair?
1: I'm afraid not, no.
0: No, not the ottoman?
1: You know, he said ottoman, too, and then I'll say this. When Maya said ottoman, I agreed with him, but now I don't. Now I don't like it.
0: Because I said it?
1: Yeah,
0: because
1: you said it. That's hurtful. I don't like that answer. All right, you got one strike.
0: Sometimes I sit on, like, the coffee table.
1: I'm afraid not.
0: No? Okay, so I get one more. What do I have now? I have three. I think I have three. And so I'm just wondering, like, does chair cover all kinds of chairs?
1: Yeah, chairs.
0: All chairs are covered.
1: The last two are not chairs.
0: Okay, not chairs. Sometimes I sit on, like, staircase.
1: I'm sorry. No.
0: Okay. That's that third strike?
1: Yep.
0: I'm done.
1: You're done.
0: Yeah. I'm donezo. I got three.
1: So you got the top three answers.
0: Oh, well, that's good. That's worth something.
1: And then we were looking for bed.
0: Okay. That's fair.
1: And now this one's tough. Okay. So you say stairs. I don't allow it. But floor is the fifth answer.
0: That's the obvious answer I miss.
1: Yeah.
0: For sure.
1: So bed and floor.
0: Bed and floor.
1: I like your answers, though. I sit ottoman, too. I sit on my ottoman all the time.
0: I sit all the time on our stairs to put my shoes
1: right
0: by the door.
1: Let's talk about this real quick. So the ottoman, right? That's what you call it, the ottoman.
0: Yes.
1: But I feel like in the Allen household growing up, we called it a hassock.
0: I've never heard that before.
1: You've never heard it called a hassock?
0: No.
1: Maybe that was – okay, Mike Forever Young says that's like a footstool. I felt like ours was bigger, and my parents called it a hassock.
0: Okay.
1: Like, it was like a circle.
0: I feel like that's an insult. You stick in hassock.
1: You know what? That's probably true, too. My parents were probably just insulting me.
0: Okay, so I didn't get to hear Maya, so how many did he get?
1: Maya got all five, I believe. Did he not, Mike? Yeah, he got all five. All five with two strikes.
0: That's impressive, Maya.
1: Yeah, so Maya's going to bring home the win. You're going to start the season 0-3.
0: 0-3. And yet the last 2 weeks, I feel like I've had good effort.
1: I feel like you're in mid-season form,
0: Good answers. I missed bed. That's fair.
1: Yeah.
0: I missed floor. Okay.
1: And you said hassock. So.
0: And I called you a hassock.
1: What'd you call me?
0: Well done, Maya. Well done. I congratulate you on your victory.
1: Local sports going on around the area. Of course, if you're taping or not wanting to have Mizzou, Kansas spoiled for you, go ahead and avert your ears right now. Stick your fingers in there, whatever you got to do. Tied up at 7 right now as a field goal block. Mizzou trying to kick a field goal. Kansas blocks that field goal, returns it back for a touchdown to go up 7-0. Then a 64-yard touchdown run for the University of Missouri to tie that one up at 7 as they near halftime over in Lawrence, Kansas. Thanks to my brother for the updates on the KU-MU game tied up at 7. At the NFL level, Kansas City Chiefs play Monday night. They'll be the last game of the weekend taking on the Denver Broncos as Denver going to the AFC Championship game last year and the Chiefs going 6-11.
0: You got your red out? You ready?
1: No. No, I'm not. I may not even watch that game. I'm not sure. I don't know.
0: Not going to watch the first Monday night football game?
1: You know, I think I had enough the last couple nights of football. The Seahawks, an easy dominant win on Wednesday night to start the season. Honestly, a pretty boring game if we're being pretty frank about it.
0: It's fair.
1: Seattle controls that game from start to finish, takes home the 3-point win. And then last night,
0: what game were you watching?
1: The Super Bowl? I just watched a replay of the Super Bowl. Was that not it? And then a weird game in Australia yesterday where the big talk is going to be about how the Rams get there less than 24 hours before the game and the 49ers spend all week down there and how those different strategies might have led the result. But I'm going to tell you right now, a healthy 49ers team is just good, and they just beat the Rams. And the Rams just pretty much gave up and mailed it in, it seemed like. And when the 49ers are fully healthy, that is a good football team. It is very easy to say that three of the best teams in the NFL are going to find themselves in the NFC West this season. So an interesting first couple day of games, and then we'll have games on Sunday and then Monday Night Football to wind up week number one.
0: Yeah, I thought I heard criticism before the game, some people criticizing the 49ers for being there a whole week early. Hey, you know, distractions and things of that nature, but obviously it paid out for them. And like you said, they're a quality team. I used to, you know, I'd be a big 49ers fan. I'm not so much anymore, moved more for the Chiefs here. But when I was a young lad rooting for Steve Young and Jerry Rice and all those guys, man, they're a fun team to root for sure.
1: St. Louis Cardinals, they have also mailed it in. They went the Los Angeles Rams route, and they are pretty much out of playoff contention now as we go down the stretch. I put in my time, though, Steve. I watched a ton of games. You're actually going to a Cardinal game next week. A little bit jealous. I didn't make it up there this year, but you're going to go in and take in a game. And you know what else you got to do, Steve? You got to be a part of the crew for the football game last night at the middle school game. You were on the chain gang.
0: You talk about a great way to watch a game.
1: Oh,
0: just
1: I bet.
0: Right there.
1: Yeah, that'd be kind of cool.
0: Walking the sidelines. You're always right there close to the line of scrimmage. And then you're just hearing the coaches communicate to each other and the players. And, of course, these are my students here on the sidelines mm-hmm. that I get to kind of be with them and watch them and celebrate with them. Not, you know, I'm not celebrating, but I'm watching them celebrate. And it was just a hoot. It was a lot of fun. And I tell you, we got a pretty salty eighth grade squad, a lot of talent on that squad. They're going to be really successful this year as eighth graders. And when they come across the street to the high school, they're going to make us better. You want to make us better.
1: But what was the process like? Like, were you just told to, like, so were you the first, like, were you the ball guy or were you the first down guy?
0: I was one end of the chain, right?
1: Yeah.
0: And it kind of depends which way we're going. I was not the guy that traveled with a line of scrimmage. That was Coach Blake Randall because he has been doing this. He's had some experience. So I was just one end, and me and our new counselor at the middle school, Tanner is his name. He was at the other end, and it's a lot of fun. A lot of fun. Got to see, you know, some of the names we call here on Friday night, like Price and Tournier. You know, we're talking about their siblings there on the eighth grade squad, Chase Tournier. He's a talented young man that I look forward to seeing him succeed at the next level. And then Gage Price, man, just those two actually are both running backs, and they play, you know, inside linebackers together as well. And just two quality young men that are pretty talented on the gridiron, and they're going to be fun to watch grow up.
1: Okay, but, like, what was it, a stressful experience? I want to know about the actual chain gang experience.
0: It was a lot of fun. There was no – and let's see, Noah Stevens was – you know, remember, we've called Noah Stevens' name on Friday nights. Yeah. He was one of the officials. He was actually with us. He was, you know, he was the one that would wave us, hey, come on, first down, or, you know, stay where you're at. So it was just a lot of fun. Got to hang out, you know, with Zach, our trainer, was kind of following us as well, and it was just a lot of fun. There wasn't
1: Will
0: any
1: you
0: stress
1: do it again?
0: About it all. Yeah, I've got two more games coming this season. So,
1: well, I know that you're set to do the volleyball tournament tomorrow out at the middle school as well, doing that scoreboard for them. I know you enjoy doing that. You don't have anything else going on your Saturday, so Steve's going to work the scoreboard for the volleyball tournament tomorrow. You can stop by and say hey to him out there.
0: I think you got your calendar mixed up.
1: I got to look at this again then. Is this not you on here for this?
0: Are you the athletic director?
1: I feel like it. No, I'm not. But there is a volleyball tournament going on at School of the Osage Middle School tomorrow.
0: That is correct.
1: Yes. All right.
0: If you love volleyball, you come out and you will get all the middle school volleyball you can handle. And you could go say hi to Wild Wild West. He'll be there at one of the tables.
1: Wild Wild West will be there?
0: Yes.
1: All right. Now we're talking. Wild Wild West and middle school volleyball. Getting ready to start this third quarter. Osage set to receive the kickoff here. And they are out in front 30-0. That was the Hy-Vee halftime show. I wonder what Hy-Vee thinks of our halftime show. Adam's Family Feud.
0: Oh, they gotta love it.
1: You gotta love it. Kickoff set to go. And pretty good kick. Triman will field it at the 14. Now he's setting up some blocks, goes into the middle, brought down to 31, and that's where Osage will take over first and 10 to start this third quarter. So the Osage offense getting the job done, only one turnover on downs. I guess they punted it away is what I meant. Well, they punted it twice, that's right. They punted it twice, and that second punt led to the safety after the great punt by Sperling. Been a good push up front, so Osage offense been efficient tonight. Three touchdowns for Hunter Schreiman in the second quarter. Four touchdown throws for Sperling tonight. And they have the ball first and 10 here on the first possession of the second half. One wide receiver out to the left.
0: Four touchdown throws on, like, if I have this right, eight attempts. That's quite the stat line.
1: Herring, big hole over on the right side. Gets some blocking downfield. Brought down just shy of the first down mark. And it will be second down and one. And that's, Steve, okay, those runs right there, we've seen that tonight now from Herring and Turnier, where they hit the line of scrimmage hard. They are going at full momentum, getting through the holes, getting to that second level quickly. Those are the kinds of runs we saw last year with Drake Williams and the, you know, just the whole crew of running backs. And that's what you like to see.
0: Yes. Yeah.
1: Four wide receivers out. Now a quick throw out to Schreiman. Gets a ball dropped. They're going to say incomplete pass. I think that was the right call in that situation. Was not on the Quinn Butler catch. Was here with the Schreiman incompletion. Trying to get Schreiman out in space. That's a good call on second and one. You're expecting OCH to run it. You get Schreiman out wide there. He just winds up dropping it.
0: Yeah, and Schreiman, he covers the ball just to make sure, hey, if that's a backwards pass, if they're going to rule out a backwards pass, I better get myself on the ball to make sure we don't turn it over.
1: And you can't tell what they're going to rule tonight. You don't know.
0: Third down and one.
1: One wide receiver out. It's Schreiman. Takes snap, hands it off. This is Turnier. And he's going to get enough for a Pacific Pools first down. And once again, you saw it even here just on third down and one, Steve.
2: Christian
1: Turnier.
2: Herring on the carry.
1: They say that was Herring. I think that was Turnier, though, wasn't it?
0: Yeah, I believe it was Turnier down as well. And just the extra effort after contact, just leaning in, leaning forward, saying, I got to have this first down, and he makes it happen.
1: But again, hitting that line of scrimmage at full speed, going hard, giving that effort. You heard Coach Jolly in the pregame interview talking about how he wants to see more effort from this Osage team, and I think we've seen that tonight so far.
0: Of course, it's easier to get that full speed at the line of scrimmage when you're not having to run around guys in the backfield, and we've seen that here tonight. Here's Herring on the other side.
1: Yeah, and he's trying to get the stiff arm out there, and does. He gets past midfield and picks up another Pacific Pools first down. Nice job by Herring. Getting to that outside edge, and we talked about in the first half, the Osage running backs have done a good job of not trying to run horizontal like that tonight, but a great job by Herring in that situation just to get around the edge, get that arm out there to try and keep the defender at bay and pick up the extra yards. But the runners tonight for Osage have done a good job of getting vertical. They don't run side to side so much tonight as they're hitting the hole and going downfield.
0: Gain of 15, ball spotted at the 42, Fulton's 42.
1: Now this is Herring. He cuts back in, splits a tackle, now gets another broken tackle into the secondary, taken down by two Hornets just outside the red zone as a referee is knocked down in the middle of all of it. And that's another Pacific Pool first down for the running backs here for the Indians. And while we saw them establish the run game in the first half, they did not pick up yards in big chunks like they have so far here at the start of the third quarter.
0: Yeah, that's a gain of 20 there for Herring, two consecutive carries. First and 10 at the ball at the Fulton 22-yard line.
1: And those are guys you definitely want to see get some confidence heading into these games going forward. If they can find these holes on the offensive line and pick up these big gains here, it's only going to do well for their confidence going forward. Now Turnier back behind Sperling. Three wide receivers out to the right. Blaine takes the snap. Gets it over to Butler, and that one was a backwards pass as Butler lets it drop to the turf. And now, Steve, that is twice on this drive. They tried to set up those wide receiver screens to the outside, and neither of them were completed. That one is a backwards pass that winds up just being, I guess, a fumble that thankfully Butler covers up.
2: Two, Colt Butler.
0: Yeah, but putting the ball back, that's
2: loss on the play, brings up second down.
0: Loss, if I'm counting that right, 7 yards here. Second and super long here. You know, getting big chunks running the ball. You love to see the balanced attack, but now we're in a deficit here, hard to climb out of.
1: See what Osage does here on second and long in Fulton territory. Sperling takes a snap, hands this one off. This is Herring once again running up the middle. Puts his head down. And picks up a few extra yards there.
0: What are we getting? Maybe it's hard to 20, 24-yard line, it looks like.
1: Yeah, he picks up maybe four.
2: Number one, Cooper Rapofsky.
1: Makes it third down and 12, we'll see.
2: It's third down.
1: Take notes, Brad.
0: You know he's listening.
1: Put some real emphasis on some syllables.
0: I thought
1: there.
0: He was going to come with us and do stats.
1: Yeah, he's
0: tonight.
1: Supposed to be spotting for us tonight. I paid him in advance. Flipping the ball out to Butler, and just off his fingertips, incomplete. Butler had the step on his defender, just could not reel it in.
2: Incomplete.
1: Sperling putting it right into a spot. Butler just unable to reel that one in.
0: Yeah, well-delivered pass. Sperling coming out to this side here, left side of the line, and, you know, throwing on the run. Looking good on that delivery. And just beyond the reach of the defenders, Colt had him beat, had the step, just off his fingertips, couldn't bring it in.
1: Yeah, fourth down and long here. You're probably going to go for it. You're not going to punt it in this situation. And Osage doesn't have the kickers to go for a field goal. Do you go to? I think you kind of go to Schreiman here, don't you?
0: Well, you know they're going to be looking for Schreiman, and that's why you tried to take advantage of going to Butler right there. But, fourth down, let's give it to our star.
1: Sperling looks to throw. Schreiman just did not make his cut in time. The ball was already headed his way before he had even turned around. And Sperling throwing it maybe about 2 yards before Schreiman makes his cut. So it's a turnover on downs. Comes back to Fulton.
2: Score update from Lawrence.
0: Fulton getting the stop. That's something they had to do to get back in this game. They got to get the stop to start this second half. They do so. They got to feel good about that win here.
1: Yeah. 20-yard touchdown pass in the MUKU game. Mizzou finds themselves down now. First and 10. Flipping it to the outside. Now cutting back in, trying to get into space. Nice job there with pursuit on the edge. The initial hit made, and then the tackle made. I believe that was
2: on the carry.
1: The 51 for us. Got Brody Price out there making the initial play.
0: I thought I saw 21.
1: The 21, yeah, okay, you're right. That's who I saw too, and then I didn't see him back out there. That was Skylar Gilmore making the initial hit. That's my bad. I kept looking to confirm 21 was out there, and I didn't see him, so I assumed it was 51.
0: Gain of one.
1: Now this handoff. Goes up the middle into the second level, trying to break a tackle and move forward. That's going to be enough for a first down here.
0: It's Gilmore again.
1: That's Hydratula Pashai making the run there.
2: First down.
1: Yeah, in Brad's defense, he doesn't have a lot of Hydratulas on the roster that he has to worry about saying their names. I notice you haven't gone for it tonight, Steve.
0: Pashai? I go by last name basis. That's the kind of relationship we have here.
1: Very professional.
0: Gain of 12 on that one for the first down.
1: Now this handoff into the reverse, up the middle, able to break into the secondary, and there is the big gain that they have been looking for all night. Cranch trying to run him down, but that ball is run into the end zone as the referee falls over the end zone as well. Touchdown Fulton for the first down tonight.
0: 63-yard carry for the touchdown. Have that kind of that double handoff there right in the gut of the – just behind the line of the scrimmage, and it tricked us. We've done a pretty good job defending that so far tonight.
1: And there it is, just the missed tackle, and he's able to get it.
0: Donk. Watching that replay there.
1: That poor referee slipping on the paint at the end zone. And the extra point is up and good. Fulton is on the board. The score is 30-7. We are in the middle of the third quarter, 7:25 left to go. We'll take a break, come back with the kickoff after this. 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
1: Fulton gets on the board with the long run. That makes it 30-7 now. First points of the night for Fulton. Finally getting past this Osage defense. Combination of a missed tackle right at the line of scrimmage and then just the speed of the runner gets him into the end zone.
0: Hey, Fulton doing what they have to do to try to find a way to climb back into this game. They get the defensive stop, and then they get the big play on offense. And for the first time tonight, Osage they have some adversity got to overcome here. So, you know, they've had a great night, but how do they, you know, respond to the success they had in the first half and then to this initial adversity they have had here, giving up the score?
1: Now an onside kick. That ball is fielded on the sideline and then quickly going down. Nice job by Herring getting over there and scooping that one up.
2: Kick recovered by Christian Herring. Tackle made by number 9, Jacob Hayes.
0: Looks like the ball's going to be spot maybe 38-yard line here.
1: First and 10 for the Indians here. Their second possession of the first half. Turnover on downs on their last possession inside Fulton territory. Sperling takes a snap, hands this one off. This is Herring. He's hit at the line of scrimmage, trying to fall forward enough to gain two before going down.
2: Tackle made by number 10.
0: Spotting the ball on the 41, just across the 40, right on that 41-yard line. Again, we've talked about this tonight. I love to see the extra effort of our running backs here tonight, just not going down easy here.
1: Second down and 8.
0: We got Sperling movement on the line.
1: Takes a snap, hands it off to Herring. Once again, he's pushed forward and then immediately stood up and knocked back. Hard hit on Herring, but he picks up another couple.
2: Christian Herring on the carry.
1: But what we saw on that first possession of the second half, the big chunk runs are not there right now. Two runs, 2 yards each. It's third down and 6 now with 6:23 left to go here in the third quarter.
0: Third down conversion here would be big to kind of turn this momentum back to Osage. Fulton, if they come up with a big stop here, it's all going their way this second half so far.
1: Osage looking to kind of stifle that momentum, like you said. Quick throw going to go out to Schreiman. He makes the catch on the slant, gets past midfield into Fulton territory. But that quick play there is enough for a Pacific Pools first down. And again, on third down,
2: Hunter Schreiman,
1: just like they did on fourth down the last possession, going to Schreiman.
0: Gain of 12. Big third down conversion here on the Fulton side of the 50. First and 10.
2: First and 10 for Osage. Score update from Lawrence.
0: Schreiman just seems to be kind of in a class by himself. You know, he's a special athlete that's come our way, and I'm enjoying watching him.
1: Sperling takes a snap, hands this one off to Herring. He's going left to right. Now bouncing into the second level near the first down marker. He's brought down. We'll see if that's enough for Pacific Pools first down or if it's going to be second down and short, but a good run by Herring there regardless.
0: Looks like they're spotting the ball close to that 36-yard line.
1: Well, see, this is what I need from you now. You have chain gain experience.
0: What now? What are we doing? It's the – okay, did I miss some yellow on the field?
1: Yeah, I guess we did. I didn't see where it was. They're moving it back, so it'll be first down and 15 coming now. .5:30 left to go here in the third. Yeah, I missed what the flag was. I assume it has to be a hold. You talked about a lot of pre-snap motion, so maybe there was an illegal shift of some kind or something. Sperling takes a snap here on first and long. hands it off to Herring. Turnier. He's got a big hole up the middle. Loses the football. Ball on the deck. Fulton recovers. And there's that momentum you were talking about, Steve. Now getting the turnover. They have the ball back. They score on their last possession, and they have a chance to chip into this lead off the turnover.
0: Fulton starting their drive on their own, it looks like, 42-yard line. Yeah, so far it's a tale of two halves here. Everything going the Hornets' way in this third quarter.
1: Everybody in tight. Fulton scoring on their last play on the big run. Fake the pitch, looking to throw. Oh, boy, oh, boy. And if he wanted to throw downfield, Steve, he had receivers down the field. But instead, moving the legs forward, getting past midfield and picking up the first down. Steve, the quarterback, was quick to throw that ball in the backfield, and he had guys wide open in the secondary if he looked downfield. But again, I know the score is 30-7, and Osage just had a 30-point lead, but Fulton playing with all the confidence and momentum right now in this game.
0: Yeah, they didn't go into halftime and just lay down here. They're not going away here. We're going to see how Osage is going to respond to this.
1: Now the handoff on the reverse. Ball mishandled and then brought down in the backfield. A beautiful wrap-up tackle made by Turnier there in the backfield on the mishandling of the handoff. And once again, that has been an issue for the Hornets tonight on those reverse handoffs and the snaps at times. Makes it second down and 14 or 15 here. Yeah, they didn't go in at halftime, put their feet up on the hassock, and just say, we're done here.
0: Don't be calling me a hassock.
1: What'd
0: I don't
1: say?
0: Appreciate that at all.
1: You get some FCC violations, Steve. Everybody in tight here on second and 14. Take the handoff, looking to throw.
0: Oh, look
1: great
0: at that.
1: Play. Turnier bats that one down, just jumping up, putting his big Bearcat paw in the way. Knocking it down, making it third down and long now for the Hornets.
2: Third down.
0: You know, I'd love to see our offensive stars step up and make big defensive plays. And Turnier wasn't too far away from just taking that ball away and going back the other direction. And especially, you know, Turnier, you know, just, you know, lost the ball on the last drive. He's not laying down. Hey, not discouraged. Just got to get back and play the next play.
1: Now the handoff on the reverse is what they scored on last time, and now he's able to break some tackles, get into the secondary once again, pick up the first down on third and 14, and keep this drive moving. So that is the play they scored on the previous possession, and this time they execute it for a big gain once again to pick up the first and keep this drive going.
0: Ball on the 31. Well, they figured out something that worked. And, again, we've seen that play in the first half, and we defended it well. We're biting on something, and they're finding a hole there.
1: Now first and 10 from the 30. Pitch going out to the left, looking for a blocker. Cuts back in, and, ooh, almost had a cut to the outside. But the play made, the tackle made.
2: Jacob Hayes on the carry.
1: By Hess.
2: Gain of two brings up second and eight.
1: So just a two-yard gain makes it second down and eight now. Had a chance if he could just bust it to the outside there on that run. Nice job by Hess. The wrap-up tackle brings him down, makes it second down and eight for this Fulton Hornet offense.
0: Hess didn't have any help on that at all. He brought him down by himself. And Fulton's getting a little push here on this drive. They're creating some space. They're creating some lanes for their runners. They're coming to life here.
1: Everybody in tight. Just past the 30. This handoff goes up the middle to the big guy. He loses the ball. It's on the deck. And I believe Osage may have recovered there. He just lost a handle on it. Nobody touched him, Steve.
0: Waiting for the signal. They're coming up off the pile here, and there
1: we
0: go.
1: It is a turnover brought to you by Cabinetry Pros and Fulton, who had all the momentum, who had all the energy going their way and just the turnover just on the mishandle. You see the replay here on your iPad, Steve. Nobody touched him. He was just kind of running on his own there in the middle and lost the handle on it. Just sprung loose on him. What's that ball covered in? 2:47 left to go here in the third. Osage gets the ball back. Looking to chew up some clock and extend this lead if they can.
0: Ball starting at the Osage 23, I believe.
1: And this handoff goes to Herring, and I believe he is tripped up right at the line of scrimmage. Fell forward for a gain of one, but that's all he's able to get. Nice job there by somebody just kind of grabbing a leg as Herring went by and knocking him down. Second down and nine for the Indians here.
0: About 2 minutes away from closing out this third quarter. Osage needs something to happen here in this quarter to grab Mo.
1: Yeah. No real positives for the Indians here in this quarter so far. Looking to throw, they give it over to Schreiman, and it hits him in the chest and falls to the turf incomplete. Or the grass incomplete, whatever.
2: Pass is incomplete.
1: Trying to get that quick slant out to Schreiman. We've seen it work all night tonight. Schreiman with three touchdowns in the second quarter. Just unable to bring that one in. Hits him right in the hands, right in the chest, and then falls to the grass incomplete. Makes it third down and nine now for the Indians.
0: Yeah, third and long here, deep inside, deep on their own side of the field here. Ball spotted about the 24. Looks like somebody's called the timeout here. We're going to talk about it.
1: No, it's a Fulton player down over there. I believe it's a cramp.
0: Oh, I missed it.
1: You know, Steve, you get those cramps. Usually a lack of potassium. You got to get like a banana in your system.
0: Well, I usually try to carry a banana in my pocket, so there's always one ready.
1: I keep it in my locker.
0: Then I get awkward questions from my workmates. So.
1: I keep it in my locker. Nothing too crazy there.
0: You got a locker.
1: Yeah. Well, you got to. You know, you're out there. Don't want people getting my bananas. Anything. Did you ever have a padlock on your locker, Steve?
0: You know, in high school, we all were given locks for our lockers, but nobody ever actually locked our locker. We were such a safe community in my school.
1: Yeah.
0: Or something like that.
1: Well, we actually had to – we were almost late to the broadcast tonight. We had to stop on the Missouri River Bridge so you and our camera person could take a lock and put it on the fence over the bridge in Jeff City. You said you did it in Paris, and you'll do it here in Jeff City.
0: We do it for every bridge we cross.
1: Yeah, it's very awkward. I hate going places with you sometimes. Third down, Sperling. Play action. Rolls out to the right, looking down the field, trying to find Butler in the secondary. He does so, makes the catch right at the 50. And that is enough for a Pacific Pools first down. A beautiful throw, a beautiful catch by Butler to reel that one in to make it first and 10, just past midfield with that Pacific Pools first down.
0: Looks like we're going to spot that ball right about the 48. We're going to call that a gain of 28. And that's the kind of play you need to turn just the energy of the game back your way. Nice conversion, third and long here. Osage needed a big moment, and they got it from two of their junior leaders here.
1: Scores 30-7, under a minute and a half to go here in the third. Handoff goes to Turnier, trying to go left side, ducks under a tackle, and then his legs are wrapped up, trying to fall forward. Forward progress will give him maybe an extra yard there, gain of six to make it second down and four coming up. Nice job by Turnier there with the hard run.
2: Gain of four brings up second down and six.
1: Kept the legs churning, ducked under a tackle. You don't see that too often.
0: And that's what you got to see from your running backs. You know, everybody can run you get the big play, but it's sometimes just getting those extra 2 or 3 yards at the end of a play that makes a difference. And there he goes again.
1: Yeah, and this time picks up enough for the Pacific Pools first down. And I tell you what, I like to see this, Steve. So he turns it over on the previous possession with the fumble, and they do not hesitate in coming right back to him, giving him the football, saying, hey, that's nothing. This play happens. Obviously not good, but you got to keep running the football. You can't let it get in your head. And so they've come out, giving him the football now here on back-to-back runs. He picks up the Pacific Pools first down, and it's first and 10 for the Indians once again.
0: Especially when you're playing on both sides of the ball, you got to have a short memory.
1: Now this handoff goes to Herring. He's going left to right, cuts back in, picks up five before going down.
0: Spotting the ball about the 33-yard line, it looks like to me.
1: Maybe one more play for the Indians before the end of this third quarter. We'll see if they get one in here. Clock running, about 15 seconds left to go here.
0: Gain of four, second down and six.
1: They say gain of six, second down and four. And I have second down and five up on my graphic.
0: It's multiple choice stats here,
1: folks. Whoever
0: you
1: want.
0: Ooh, movement, and there goes the horn, and movement on the line. I don't see any yellow in the sky here.
1: Nope, they say that play does not count, so that's going to be the end of the quarter. We have one more left to play. Osage driving. They have a lead of 30-7. We'll take a break, come back, and see if Osage can finish off this drive. 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
1: Back here in Fulton, Missouri, three quarters of play in the books. One more left to go. This fourth quarter brought to you by Central Bank as the Indians try and bring home their first win of the season. They have a 30-7 lead over Fulton, but it has been Fulton who has played with all the energy and momentum in the second half here. Osage, no real positive in the third quarter there, trying to now put some extra points on the board. Who was that? Oh, goodness. Second down and four, five, or six coming up, depending on what graphic you're looking at and who you're listening to. Sperling back in the pistol. Takes snap, hands this one off to Turnier. Going up the middle, into that second level, getting near the first down marker. And they say maybe just a bit shy. Needed four, five, or six. Maybe got four, five, or six.
0: We're going to say five. Spotting the ball. Looks like he's standing about, well, maybe the 27-yard line there. So I'm going to say a gain of six, and we're going to call that a first down.
1: Oh, okay. I just had to type out the word inches on here. And instead it's a Pacific Pools first down to make it first down and 10 for the Indians here. Clock running here in the fourth quarter. Osage trying to bring home their first win of the season. Sperling takes a snap, hands this one off, turning her left side. Gets into that second level. Good job. Takes a hit right near the first down marker, but knocked down after a gain of about eight. Maybe right at that 20-yard line.
2: Brings up second down and two.
1: Turnier and Herring.
2: At the next dead ball.
1: Both done a great job here in the second half.
2: Raffle winner.
1: Aside from that fumble, they have both ran the ball well.
2: So get out those tickets.
0: Yeah, at this point of the game here, cracking into this fourth quarter, a long drive ending in a score here. It's going to do a lot to end this game the way Osage wants it.
1: Now the run to the right side. This is Turnier running hard. That's enough for Pacific Pools first down.
0: Well, just 15, maybe the 14-yard line here.
2: That'll be good for an Osage.
0: Gain of six.
1: And that also puts them in the Farmers Insurance, Chris Wagner red zone.
0: Turnier breaking 50 yards here. He's got 11 attempts for 55 yards. Christian Herring not far from the 100-yard mark, 14 carries for 92 yards.
1: Sperling takes a snap. Takes the handoff, looking to throw, floats one over, looking for Butler between three defenders. And just could not quite thread the needle there. Makes it second down and 10.
2: Intended for Colt Butler.
0: You know, Fulton struggles just, and we're just getting behind them, it seems like, any time we want to. Triple coverage, but he was beyond, right? He is a step beyond the defenders. Just get that ball over them and to him, and you've got another touchdown. Wouldn't Blaine Sperling like to end the night with five TDs on the night?
1: Probably. Hard to say. Sperling takes this snap, now hands it off to Turnier. He's up the middle, cuts back to the right, before he's brought down after a gain of about six or seven.
0: Inside the 10, we're going to call it a nine-yard line here, gain of, you said five, six, or seven?
2: It's third down.
1: Whatever works, looks like third down and four for the Indians here.
0: What down is it?
1: Third down. Okay. Third down. Just trying to bring a little bit of Fulton to the listening audience at home, Steve.
0: Oh, I'm sure they love it. It sounds like you're calling a soccer game almost, you know? Goal.
1: Sperling takes snap, hands this one off. This Turnier, he slips right at the line of scrimmage. A loss of one, maybe, at least back to the line of scrimmage.
2: Acclimated by number two, Preston Wilder.
0: Fourth down here inside the 10. A score would be great if we had you know, we haven't seen that we have the kicking game to try to go for the field goal here, and we'd rather have the six than the three, I think, at this point.
1: Fourth down, it feels like Hunter Schreiman going to have to step up and make a play here. We'll see what this Osage offense wants to do.
0: He is,
1: clock. Sorry, go ahead.
0: He's been our man on the biggest plays of the night here.
1: Clock still running. We're under 9 minutes left to go here in this fourth quarter, brought to you by Central Bank. Schreiman one-on-one out on the left. Maybe looking for a hard count here. No, Sperling takes a snap, looks over for Schreiman. And the pass is incomplete. Trying to just run a little quick hook for him and could not get the ball into his hands in space. And honestly, it was going to be real close. Obviously, the angle of it all far away from us over there. I couldn't really tell if that was going to wind up being a first down or not, Steve.
0: Yeah, it was pretty close. I agree. So here we go. Fulton getting another stop here. Keeping Osage off the scoreboard here in this second half. Now, the bad side for them is they're starting their drive at their own 9-yard line here and needing some points quick, down 30-7 with under 9 minutes left in this contest.
1: First and 10 for the Hornets. They've got everything packed in tight here. They take over at the 10-yard line. Well, maybe about the 9. They pitch it out, trying to get into space. Now cuts back in. Referee makes the tackle. God bless him. Referee and Schreiman come up with the hit.
2: Thomas
1: just shy of the first down marker.
2: And if 8 brings up second down and 2.
1: After the 8-yard gain, it's second down and 2. Honestly, good hit by the referee. Good clean takedown.
0: What's his number? I don't see.
1: That might be our healthy hit of the game. COMC.
0: He's probably feeling it, I'm sure.
1: Yeah. Right in the line of fire over there. Now second down and 2. This handoff goes up the middle. Might have mishandled it there, but it goes to the fullback. And I believe that's Dornick making the play, driving him back over there. And Dornick might actually, all joking aside, be the COMC healthy hit of the game for the safety he procured. And then that hit right there, Steve.
0: I couldn't tell who had that carry. But great stop by Dornick here. Ball spotted on the 14. Loss of 3 on the play.
1: Yeah, now that sets up third down a little bit longer for this Fulton offense.
0: Deep in their own territory.
1: Clock still running, coming up on 7 minutes left to go here in the fourth. Osage trying to close this one out and bring home their first win. Pitch goes out, right side. Now able to get past that first down marker before 3 Indians bring him down. That's Gilmore Krantz. And Glenn making the tackle, but still enough for a first down for Fulton.
0: Ball at the 24-yard line.
1: I feel like if your team or if your city is just 6 letters, it's just easy to do that kind of cheer. The guy says 3 letters, you answer with the 3 corresponding letters. Thoughts? Don't respond to them.
0: Sure. No argument.
1: Hot take. Quarterback keeps this one. He stood up. Forward progress is stopped. And they blow that play. And it's going to be a gain of maybe 1.
2: Jacob Hayes on the carry. Brings up second down.
1: I'm willing to give them one there, make it second down and 9. 6.5 minutes left to go here in the fourth quarter. Nice job on that, reading that play. Quarterback hasn't kept it many times tonight. He keeps it right there. Gain of 0. Brings up second down and 10 now. Quarterback keeps it, rolls out to the right, looking down the field. Now he's going to keep it and run. And he picks up maybe 4 to set up third down and 5 once again.
2: Sparks on the keeper.
1: They're throwing some different guys just in there at quarterback. That's Parker
0: Sparks.
1: Yeah,
0: that's interesting to keep track of, for sure.
1: You're going to go out there and run this play. Call your own number, son. Pick up 4 and make it third down and 5.
0: Ball at the 29.
1: Again, if he wanted to fling it, here you see the replay. If he wanted to fling it, he had a receiver back here behind the defense. I'm not sure if they're able to kind of throw that ball that far, but
0: he definitely
1: had some guys downfield wide open. We'll see what Fulton does here on third down and 5. Now 5.5 minutes left to go. Probably not enough time for them to come back. Now making the pitch. Instead, he cuts back to the right instead of going out to the left and picks up enough for a first down. So another third down conversion here.
2: Hayes with the carry. That is good for a Fulton Hornet first time.
0: Ball for 36. Gain of 7 on the play. You could certainly argue that Fulton is winning this half.
1: Yeah, absolutely. Not to steal your line.
0: I think it's become your line.
1: Yeah, I think you're more of a big chunks guy.
0: That's hurtful.
1: You've been saying that a lot this season. Of course, we've been giving up plays in big chunks, but still. 1st and 10 for Fulton. Takes the handoff, now looking to throw. Rolls out to the left. Flips it out. That ball is almost intercepted off the hands of Hunter Schreiman. I think it was tipped at the line of scrimmage when he let go of it. A very tough throw to make. Rolling out to the left, throwing back to the right, putting it out into a perilous place, and it almost comes up as a turnover as Schreiman got his hands on it but couldn't reel it in. So 2nd down and 10 now, 4:41 left to go here in this fourth quarter. Brought to you by Central Bank. Osage trying to put a W on their record here if they can bring home the win tonight. Mishandling of the snap. Ball winds up being on the ground. The ball is still out. My goodness, what is the ball made of?
0: Mess.
1: Absolutely covered in butter. The ball went 8 yards down the field. Referee seemed confused. Nope, it's a turnover. Back to school, the Osage.
0: Wow, what a play. We got to watch that one again.
1: Watch here on your iPad this replay. You see this cabinetry pros turnover. And the ball just winds up going down the field. The ball gains 8 yards before it's eventually picked up by an Osage player. I don't even know who came up with that one. It was knocked all over the place before Osage finally comes up with it. So another cabinetry pros turnover for the Indians. And they have the ball with 4.5 left.
0: Got a short field here. Starting at the 42-yard line of Fulton.
1: Sperling pitches it out to Butler. And he tries to get to the outside, cuts back in. Gets enough for a Pacific Pools first down, but tried to get out wide and then immediately cut it back in. And did a good job avoiding tackles, jumping over one, and winds up picking up positive yards past the first down marker, making it first down and 10 at the Fulton 36-yard line. 26-yard line.
0: Game 16 on the play. They do a good job of, you know, setting up Butler to give him some space, put him on the edge there. He's a great runner in the open field.
1: Now this handoff goes to Herring. He's going left side, trying to get into the second level. That ball is out once again, and I think Fulton might have come up with it this time. Now, as is tradition here tonight, the referees confusedly look at one another. And it is a turnover. So now Herring turns it over on the fumble, and it goes back to Fulton.
0: Going to start their drive on, it looks like, close to the, looking for where the ball spot, close to the 25-yard line.
1: Fourth turnover of this second half. Neither team wants to hang on to it. Now Fulton has it back with just about 3.5 minutes left to go in the game.
0: Just kind of a crazy second half here. Just kind of sloppy, lots of mistakes here.
1: Now I would assume if and when Coach Jolly comes up after the game, he's probably not going to be too happy with the play of the second half. Mm-hmm. Certainly a tale of two halves tonight. Now this handoff going up the middle, but the play is made. A pushback by Charlie Crocker as he spins the runner down. Loss of one on that one. Good play by Crocker up front.
2: Thomas Pittman on the carry. Loss on the play brings up second down.
1: TP was not on a roll there. Crocker brings him down.
0: Second 11. 3:20 left in this contest. Fulton down 32-7.
1: 32-7?
0: 3-0.
1: Okay. And now another mishandling of the snap and the pitch. They throw a flag in the backfield. Runner taken down after a gain of about three. We'll see what the flag is here. And it's going to be holding on the offense, so that one will come back. It'll be second down and a little bit longer. So Osage is going to pick up the win here tonight. 2:57 left to go in this game. Going to pick up a little bit of momentum heading into next week. It is an uphill climb next week for these Indians, though, Steve. They're going to be taking on the two-time defending state champions and a team looking to bring home a third straight in Blair Oaks. And, you know, we kind of talk about it every year and what it's like for School of the Osage to go into a game against a big-time team and a big-time competitor like them. But a win here tonight certainly has to build some confidence.
0: Well, we didn't want to talk about it this way, certainly on air, but this was tonight, it felt like a win Osage had to have.
1: Yeah.
0: And certainly they've come and they've delivered, and you know, you're right, everything next week looks like an uphill climb, as it does every year we face Blair Oaks. But we're going to play the game, and we're going to play the game with a little more confidence. And like I said, we're building toward Week 10. We're building toward the upside of this team. And we saw some flashes of that here tonight, especially in that first half.
1: Long completion, incomplete. Now third down for the Hornets here. 2:47 left to go. Clock stops after the incomplete pass. Mason Brown almost coming up with that interception on that one. Just out of reach. Now the pitch going to the running back, and he has some speed, and he's able to break a tackle, and he's going to get enough for a first down over there on the sideline. And he broke about four tackles on his way to a first down.
2: F-U-L.
0: Ball at the 35-yard line, gain of 22 on that play. And now they're moving it here maybe to the 36. You know, it just kind of feels like a little bit that Osage has lost that edge that they had first half. And, of course, we're just trying to close out this game. Nobody's really doubting the outcome of the game. We're just trying to close it out here. We got less than 2.5 minutes left to play.
1: Now this pitch goes to the running back. He's going up the middle, picks up maybe two before he's brought down.
2: Short gain on the play. Brings up
1: 2 minutes left to go here in this fourth quarter, brought to you by Central Bank. And this one winding down. Not a great second half from School of the Osage, but certainly enough to bring home the victory. Four turnovers. Two by each team here in this half. Building. And Fulton wants a timeout. Brought to you by Berkshire Hathaway and Matt Shrimp, trying to get their play in there. Brought to you by Berkshire Hathaway and Matt Shrimp, trying to get their play in there.

0: Moberly, but I think we're going to see as this season goes along, those two teams are going to wind up being at the top of their district and conference. So a good potential win here to get back on track for School of the Osage. And, of course, for district play, must be a good win tonight to help get their seeding a little bit better, move up that ranking, and potentially host a postseason playoff game.
1: Oh, that'd be fun. Fun place to be. Always rather be home, especially after a stretch like we're having right now.
0: We have seen Missouri. Beautiful, scenic Missouri.
1: I'm running out of locks, you know. I can't just
0: we keep crossing these bridges. You keep putting locks up. Second down and 8 after the timeout. 1:32 left to go here in the fourth. Another mishandle on the snap. Ball is on the grass. Could it be?
1: Looking to set a record in fumbles lost here tonight.
0: Looking to set a record in longest delay in making the call. And yes, these referees have done it. They have set the record for longest delay in calls. And apparently Fulton keeps possession. Third down and 8 now, coming up on 1 minute left to go in the game. Certainly a delayed call once again from the referees here. Now this handoff going to the right side, cutting back in.
1: Oh, good shoestring tackle there.
0: Big-time tackle over there.
1: Number 14,
0: Mason Brown.
1: Mason Brown.
0: He's over there making the play. Tripping up Jacob Hayes, who just ran into a pile and then bounces it to the outside. So good play there by Brown. This is a chance to be the final play of this game.
1: Gain of 4 sets up 4th and 4, as you said, with 22 seconds left to play and countdown 19. They're going to want to get every play they can get here.
0: Oh, and that pitch goes,
1: and of course it's going to end on
0: over the head of the defender. Turnier touches them down. It is a turnover on down. School of the Osage will come out, and they will sit on it to end the game. Certainly a fitting ending to this second half, Steve, and the way it was played by both teams. Not pretty execution on either side for either team, but Osage going to bring home a 23-point victory tonight, 30-7 over the Fulton Hornets. The Indians will move to 1-0 in conference play.
1: Feels good. Feels good to come out with a W here tonight. And, you know, it's never an envious position to interview a coach after a loss, and so I hope you feel good about that. Getting to talk to Coach Jolly here in a few moments.
0: Well, we'll see. He might get up here and see the ladder and be like, I'm not going up there.
1: I thought that.
0: With all the equipment we have to carry, that's definitely the first thought.
1: You had to tell me to do it. I'm not doing that.
0: Said, get up there, Steve. He said, I'm afraid of heights.
1: 9 seconds on the official clock here. After the turnover on downs, I assume Osage is just going to take a knee here.
0: And you assume correctly. As Osage will take a knee, and that will do it for this game. School of the Osage going to win this one.
2: That is the game.
0: And they will move to 1-2 on the season. Final score of 32-7 here tonight. We'll take a break, come back, break down the game, talk to Coach Jolly, get you set for next week. 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
6: Back here in Fulton, Missouri, where the school of the Osage Indians pick up the victory tonight, 30-7 to move to 1-2 on the season. I see Coach Jolly making his way over here for the Rock Island Insurance postgame interview, but he's got an American Ninja Warrior this week, just like he did last week. Last week he had to climb over the boxes. This week he's got to climb the ladder to get up here. But Osage, a big win tonight, Steve. Moving back in the right direction. Put up 30 points in the first half. 4 touchdowns for Blaine Sperling tonight. 3 receiving touchdowns for Hunter Schreiman.
7: Yeah, you look at the numbers, they look good. 389 total yards of offense to Fulton's 192. We're averaging about 8 yards a play. We had pretty balanced, 197 yards on the ground, 192 yards in the air. So all kinds of things to be happy about. Really checked all the boxes, as far as the keys that we talked about before the game. And if there's anything, and even in the second half, they gave the coaches something to talk about here in practice this week. You know, not especially sharp in the second half. Fulton came out putting up a fight here, especially in that third quarter. And then the fourth quarter just seemed to get a little sloppy when the game seemed to be kind of decided and, nothing left to play for at that point. But, great night for Osage and great just, as we talked about, every week is going to be trying to discover the upside of this team. And tonight was a step in that direction.
6: Our next broadcast comes to you live from Wardsville next week as the Indians travel up to Blair Oaks for more Tri-County action where the Indians – will take on the Falcons, starting out 1-0 in conference tonight with a win over Fulton. Coach Jolly putting on the headset for the Rock Island Insurance postgame interview. Coach, in the pregame interview, you said you wanted to come out and see more energy and effort from your kids tonight. Is that what you saw out there?
8: Yeah, I think we started the game really well. I mean, defensively to be able to defer, get to the second half, or actually they won, and We got to wait till second half, so having our defense come out, I think, was huge because what they do offensively, they want to set the tone and run the clock. So it was really nice for us to come out and really take ownership of that early.
6: Something you and I talked about off the air yesterday after our interview is we talked about having the push up front on both sides, and it seems like that's something Osage did well tonight, getting into the backfield multiple times and disrupting the Fulton offense, and then just setting blocks for the guys tonight, allowing your runners to hit the hole hard and go forward. Talk about the push you were able to get up front tonight.
8: Oh, I thought it was much better on both sides, defensively and offensively. Super frustrated about putting the ball on the ground, and somebody else is going to talk about it being wet and muddy. and we're going to talk about ball security. I'm super frustrated about losing a couple of those things and a couple of drops. But other than that, I mean, I'm going to take this one and enjoy it. And like I said, we did play really well up front and a lot of energy on both sides, special teams as well.
6: Yeah, that was my next thing as well. Really felt like all three facets of the game came together tonight. Your special team is pinning them back a few times. You wind up getting the safety from that. You don't see the safety happen too often, but that came from a good punt, good coverage, and then the good push up front.
8: Yeah, I mean, it's just we talked about it. I've got super high expectations for this group. It just isn't happening quite as fast as I wanted it to. Tonight was a good win for our kids. I'm super excited. I'm not going to overanalyze. We'll watch film and rip it apart, but not right now. And it was a good night for us to come out and secure victory. And it was a really, really good first half for us.
6: Yeah.
8: Second half, we learned some things. And you know, and you can take it however you want. But we always want to bring something back that we can learn from. And there was a couple situations in there that we can learn from. And it's nice when it doesn't cost you a victory.
6: Well, Coach, last week we had you jump over some boxes to get to us. Tonight we had you climb a ladder. I promise next week I'll have it a little bit easier for you so you're not doing American Ninja Warrior to get to me, okay?
8: Whatever we need to do. Any game we win, I'll climb wherever I need to at this point. So I appreciate you guys.
6: That's Coach Jolly with the Rock Island Insurance Coach's interview. And Osage picking up the victory tonight to move to 1-2 on the season, as they'll head to Wardsville next week to take on the Blair Oaks Falcons and continue Tri-County Conference play. Steve putting the headset back on, and you heard what Coach Jolly said. Certainly what we had mentioned, a tale of two halves tonight. Said that there was some stuff he wanted to clean up from that second half, and obviously he doesn't like the fact that Osage putting the ball on the turf, fumbling like that. Osage, you can't make mistakes, and especially going into a game like next week and really playing in this conference, you can't make mistakes, and you got to be able to clean stuff up. Just because you're ahead by a large margin like Osage was tonight, you can't take that for granted and just kind of take your eye off the ball.
7: Yeah, you know, it's interesting when you take a look at all the factors that impact a game. And we talked about, I mentioned how, you know, a turf field is so beautiful and fun to play on, and there's the nostalgia of the grass, and that definitely impacted the game tonight. And you would have thought that Fulton maybe would have been a little better prepared. They had a hard time handling the ball both halves. We struggled a little bit in the second half. The grass really impacted us, the slippery field there and the mud. It looks like a field that's a little bit worn out here for us. But, again, I'm going to focus just on the positive that we saw tonight. We saw a lot of just high points here for Osage in that first half, and that a lot of things that we can build on. And I just hope, you know, again, they're immediately going to turn their eyes to Blair Oaks, and they know that they are a daunting foe. But they got to feel good. They got to just feel some positivity maybe they haven't felt in a couple weeks after taking just a couple losses from some really talented teams. So here, let's just move forward and get better.
6: I don't think we can really give out a lot of the awards tonight. I'll try and do that later on in the week as I break down some film, maybe post it to our social media page. But we can give out the Mills & Sons Insurance Trusted Player of the Game tonight. Steve, who do you have for that?
7: Well, you know, you've got, it seems like, similar candidates that we've talked about before. Schreiman with three touchdown receptions, right? That's pretty special. And he plays so well on both sides of the ball. And he had just some big conversions at big points, especially in that first half where we needed a third and long. We needed to continue that drive. And he was the guy that we could count on going to. I just feel like he's a guy we're going to be talking about every week as a candidate for that and what he brings. And, of course, for the second week in a row, Blaine Sperling throws well over 200 yards, and he had four touchdown throws, right? So it's hard to argue against him as well. I can't remember who I picked last week, but I'm going to lean towards Shryman this week. What leaves you with who?
6: Yeah, well, I think I got to take Shryman too. Three touchdowns, all coming in the same quarter. He was the guy that they went to on fourth down. He was the guy they went to for third down conversions. And he made some big-time tackles as well, like he did last week. It's hard not to give it to Shryman. He is clearly Osage's heart and soul out there on both sides of the football. You see it when he's on the field. The energy is just different. He has the leadership. He has that aura about him. He's my pick tonight. Obviously going to be a tougher road next week. Blair Oaks is just a different level to what we're going to see every other game of the season. Certainly not out of the realm of possibility. The Osage basketball team fell to Blair Oaks, 20-plus seasons? So anything's possible, but certainly a tough road to hoe for the school of the Osage Indians next week. They get the win here tonight. 30-7, the final score. Osage moving to 1-2 on the season. For Project Hail Mary on the camera, for Mike Forever Young back in the studio, for Steve Adams, I am Craig Allen. Thank you for listening. 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

0: Cyndi Lauper, Girls Just Want to Have Fun, such an iconic song for that MTV, the music television, where we all wanted our MTV. And you know, in the video, now I remember wrestling manager Lou Albano being in that video, but I did not remember that it was actually her mom, Cyndi's mom, in that video, which is, you talk about certain videos that are iconic in certain eras of MTV, that has got to be in the top five.
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0: Eagles live in the fast lane. I am Keith Stevens. So hard to believe this is the week in 1969 it debuted. Talking about, that's right, Scooby-Doo, where are you? You know, zoinks. Thank you. Shaggy and Fred and Daphne and Velma. And we sometimes forget that Casey Kasem was one of the voices in that particular show. But, you know, weekends, Saturday morning cartoons were such a thing. And so was Scooby-Doo.
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Michael Jackson, Billie Jean, we got them for you all weekend long, no matter what you're doing. Maybe you're working one of the 2 days. Maybe you're just chilling out this weekend. Those songs you know, songs you love, in Fleetwood Mac. I'm Keith Stevens.

0: Van Halen and Jump. I am Keith Stevens from the album and the year, 1984, which was one of the last albums that I went out on purpose and bought on cassette. What do you mean on purpose? Well, the CD was about a year away. So I actually bought it rather than, I was mainly a vinyl guy, but every once in a while I buy one of those pre-recorded cassettes. However, you know, if you had a cassette deck that was not in the best working conditions, you could lose a cassette to something getting pinched, and it was nothing worse than having your favorite cassette be in two pieces, as in the tape.
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0: Daryl Hall, John Oates, I'm Keith Stevens. Into the weekend we go. Thanks so much for listening.
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0: Tom Cochran, Life is a Highway. How's it going? I'm Keith Stevens. Something worse than having an itch when you have a cast on. Here's some harmless ways to scratch that itch. Gently tap the outside of the cast. Some people say it can kill the itch instantly. Also, aim a hairdryer at the itchy spots. Now, knock on wood or whatever facsimile of wood this is in the studio, I've never had to wear a cast.
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0: Earth, Wind, and Fire, there's fantasy. I'm Keith Stevens. Into the middle of September we go. And for some reason, When Harry Met Sally reminds me of the fall. I don't know if it's the Harry Connick soundtrack or the way they have the foliage in the movie, but there's a movie I've not seen in quite some time. And all of a sudden, now I see on Instagram, they will tell you all the things you should be doing on these fall weekends, you know, getting the crock pot up, watching certain movies, lighting candles, having pumpkin spice.
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Toto 4, the iconic song that the band almost left off that album, which seems kind of inconceivable, seeing that the song pretty much has taken on a life of its own. Here's Jackson Browne and Doctor My Eyes. I'm Keith Stevens.

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0: There's a lot of Miles and Black Velvet. I'm Keith Stevens. What you got planned for the weekend? Here we go. I always say Friday me is always super motivated to get things done around the condo. Now, we've got little hot spots in our houses, don't we? For me, now one of them has suddenly become, I have like a hall. It's like the drop-off point for anything. It's right across from the bathroom, and I'm looking there. There's things in there like DVDs, luggage. I found a PlayStation in there. Some people have a junk room. I have a junk closet.
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0: Counting Crows, there's Mr. Jones. I'm Keith Stevens. Now, would it surprise you if I told you the following fact? Well, let me ask you the question first. What do you think people remember more, their first kiss ever or when they lost their virginity? And of course, most men would go, virginity, blah, blah, blah. I'm a guy. But a majority of people in this latest survey say they actually remember their first kiss and with way more detail. Something about that just sticks with you forever, doesn't it?
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0: We'll keep playing all these great songs for as long as you want to listen. 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

0: That's Ace and How Long. I'm Keith Stevens. Hey, enjoy your weekend, by the way, if you're looking for something to do over the weekend. Tomorrow is National Video Games Day. Look at that. I was just talking about a PlayStation, and poof, there it is. Also, tomorrow, this actually sounds really good. It's National Chocolate Milkshake Day. Now, I don't normally have milkshakes a lot. I don't do well sometimes with the heavy dairy stuff, but boy, that sounds like a nice weekend treat, doesn't it? On my to-do list now.
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That band actually broke up. They had to get back together in 1987 after they won a Grammy together. New Shoes right there. Good morning. What's going on? Andy Miller here with Daryl and John. And She's Gone.

0: In Europe, they call those vacations. 1983, Madonna, right there. Have you ever taken somebody else's food out of the office fridge? If you did, you're in the minority. 85% of workers say they've never eaten somebody else's food. 11% say, yeah, they may have taken something. The remaining 7% say, we'll take the fifth and maybe lunch tomorrow.
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0: It became her first number one hit back in 1984. Cyndi Lauper, right there. I'm Andy Miller. 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

0: Love that song. Fleetwood Mac and Over My Head, written by Christine McVie. Breakout top 20 hit after Stevie Nicks and Lindsey Buckingham had joined the band. There goes your dog again, circling around like a carousel trying to grab its tail. It's fun to watch, but according to pet experts, your dog is desperate for something to do. Maybe find him a toy or take him outside.
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Hey, what's going on? Andy Miller with you. Obviously, the most popular place to eat breakfast is at home, right? In the kitchen. You want to know the second most popular place? I would have guessed restaurant. That would be wrong. The car, second on the list. Hope you're feeling wonderful tonight. Sarah Clapton.

Woo-hoo. Little party on the radio. Cool in the gang. 25 top 10 R&B hits, their biggest, right there. You know, 25 top 10 R&B hits, their biggest, right there. You know, ultra-processed foods, they contain ingredients like

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0: Mr. Phil Collins, one of only three musicians in history to sell over 100 million albums, both as a solo artist and part of a band. Do you remember right there? You know, TV brands track your activity. 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It's not new, but the extent of private information that's going out there might worry you a little bit. 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When your TV's not even on, it's listening and watching. You're reminded to turn off the camera and microphone on your smart TV as soon as you get it home.
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0: Bob Seger wrote that song for him. Eagles, going to be a heartache tonight. Hey, guys, you might want to be aware of a nasty side effect if you're taking GLP-1 meds, Ozempic face, Ozempic butts, the sagging thing, that's bad. But now they say you got a good chance of hair loss. You'll lose the weight, but you'll lose hair. And they say it's not temporary either.
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When that album came out, Prince played all 27 instruments that you hear on the songs. Purple Rain right there. I'm Andy Miller with Foreigner. 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

0: things that are still around and doing better than ever, scooters, skateboards, and all these great songs.
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0: Originally known as Huey Lewis in the American Express, they were told they can't go by that name. They changed it. Huey Lewis in the News right there. I'm Andy Miller. Hey, when's our next three-day weekend? It's a federal three-day weekend after Labor Day. It's October 10th, 11th, and 12th, Columbus Day, which falls on Monday, October 12th. Now, if your workplace doesn't observe Columbus Day, we got to wait till Christmas weekend for our next three-day weekend.
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0: Rocking up your weekend, Rick Springfield, Jesse's girl. All of us have dreams. 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But if you ever dream about animals, I bet I can guess which one. Snake. Snake is most likely to appear in dreams. It symbolizes healing, transformation, and fear. But we dream most, animal-wise, snakes.
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2: 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It appears by its own numbers, the U.S. government seems insolvent. It's reported that the Treasury shows about $6 trillion in assets and over $47 trillion in liabilities. Add it all up, and it looks like the U.S. owes more than $130 trillion it doesn't have. 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

0: Stevie Nicks was actually considering going back to college or pursuing her musical career. Glad she chose the latter. Landslide, Fleetwood Mac right there. Hey, the NFL is a cash cow. Everybody making money, like the Bengals quarterback Joe Burrow making $55 million. A water boy on a team makes over $50,000 a year, but a cheerleader in the NFL, $150 a game. That's it.
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0: Hit number one in 1984, Duran Duran and the Reflex. I'm Andy Miller. Hey, scientists tested the validity of Benjamin Franklin's maxim, early to bed and early to rise makes a man healthy, wealthy, and wise. Well, they found out those that go to bed early and rise early are no more healthier, wealthier, or smarter than those of us that are staying up late and rising late.
1: 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Cool 102.7. Here's the deal. The government is over $38 trillion in debt, which means the IRS... Here's the deal. The government is over $38 trillion in debt, which means the IRS isn't slowing down. And the tax code is complex.

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0: That song won him a Grammy back in 1994 from the Batman soundtrack and Kiss from a Rose. I'm Andy Miller. Hey, did you get a good restful night's sleep last night? If you answered yeah, Andy, I slept great. You're in the minority. According to science, they found less than 1 in 10, 8%, actually feel fully rested after sleeping. Thunder and lightning this time of year ain't helping a lot of people, but 1 in 10 actually get a good night's sleep. That's it.
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0: What a great duo. England Dan, John Ford Coley. I'd really love to see you tonight. I'm Andy Miller. Not that anybody has this on their to-do list, but don't wake up a polar bear. Svalbard, that's up near the North Pole, has strict wildlife protection rules that cover polar bears, also walruses, whales, reindeer, and Arctic foxes. And a guy recently, he blew a foghorn and woke up a polar bear. He wanted to get it on videotape. Wildlife officials saw the video. They got the guy. They fined him $5,000, and they said, don't mess with the polar bears at the North Pole.
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0: Lindsey Buckingham wrote that for Stevie Nicks after they broke up. Fleetwood Mac and Go Your Own Way. You know, people are already buying for Christmas, and be prepared to spend more over the holidays. These are things that will continue to rise in price. Computers, gaming systems, and smartphones, like an iPhone, a foldable iPhone just came out this week. $2,500. 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
2: 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I'm not here to do that. Tax relief.

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6: 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It appears by its own numbers, the U.S. government seems insolvent. It's reported that the Treasury shows about $6 trillion in assets and over $47 trillion in liabilities. Add it all up, and it looks like the U.S. owes more than $130 trillion it doesn't have. 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

0: It's the late Tom Petty, a little free falling. I'm Andy Miller. Hey, the 40th Burning Man event had a sad statistic this year. The Nevada party in the desert had three guys die during the event. No foul play was suspected. Usually the event features maybe one guy dying. Old guys having a heart attack from too much excitement is what they cited this year.
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0: That song was originally called Rosie. They played it live for years before they finally recorded it and put it on an album, Doobies, and that long train running. Speaking of going back, vinyl records and CDs are having a moment right now. U.S. CD sales have jumped almost 20% this year. They say Gen Z and millennials are snapping up the cheap and portable discs to try and listen to the old music. Loving that.
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And yeah, we got lots of weekend to go. That's a great feeling. And lots more time before December. This is Four Seasons.

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0: 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Well, if you're in the theater watching the Michael movie, you're definitely not alone. 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I can. I mean, my goodness. So there you go. A lot of people checking out that movie. Great music coming up next.
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0: Golden Earrings Radar Love. It's Katie Clark. So if you're trying to get kids to eat healthy, you know what you do? You don't tell them that it's healthy. They say that's the number one way kids do not eat healthy food. So if you're trying to get them to eat food that is healthy, just don't mention the part that it's really good for them. Coming up, great music.
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Kitty Clark, hanging out with you, and we've got the weekend. We've got great music. 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

0: The police don't stand so close to me. So Sting has a musical. It's been all over the world. And recently he got up on stage and he was a part of it. Well, I guess he can do that. It's his musical.
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0: Naked eyes, always something there to remind me. Well, now that it's getting into fall, we're officially past Labor Day weekend, so it's the unofficial start of fall, but it is pumpkin spice season. Yes, even dog food goes pumpkin spice. Deodorant goes pumpkin spice. Hey, if you're going to go all the way, you might as well do that.
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0: Foreigners, hot-blooded. So Lou Gramm, separately from Foreigners, been doing a tour, but it looks like at the end of this year, he's officially stepping down. And that's right, he's not going to be doing any more performances. That's what he says anyway, which is too bad. We've got so much great music for your weekend. Keep it right here, whatever you're up to, and hopefully it has not a lot to do with cleaning this weekend. You get a chance to have some downtime, which is always nice.
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0: the boss, Bruce Springsteen, dancing in the dark. 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

0: Crying from Aerosmith. So can you imagine your friend goes into a thrift store and finds a family photo of you and your family for sale? Well, she called her friend. It was about an hour away from where her friend lives. And she told her friend, you know what? There is a portrait for sale of you and your family. And here's the funniest part. She didn't buy it back. So it's up for grabs if you want to get it.
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0: Magic Man from Heart. So great that Ann Wilson fought and won. She had cancer, and she is cancer-free. She's actually out on tour right now, so she's staying very busy, and that is so amazing. A lot of times that stuff can really get your energy, but you know what? Can't hold her down. She's out and touring all over the world, so there you go. It's Katie Clark hanging out. We've got tons of great music for your weekend. Just stick around.
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0: 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Well, it is Katie Clark, and Halloween is coming up at the end of next month. 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

0: Toto's Africa. It is Katie Clark. 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At what age is a dog the cutest? Well, all this, you know, people answer the question, 6 to 8 weeks old. But let's be honest, dogs are always cute. They're never not cute. Well, I guess if they're growling at you, they're least cute at that point.
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0: The police message in a bottle. Well, pumpkin time, pumpkin season, right? A lot of pumpkin pies going on. We're going to be carving pumpkins. Did you know? Find this very interesting. Pumpkins are not actually a vegetable. Nope, they are fruits. Technically, because they grow from flowers and have seeds. So there you go. Carve up that fruit and scare the kids when they come to the door.
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Jim Zippo here, the Zip Dude, along with the Thompson Twins. Hold me now and later. And if I ask again,

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0: Hi, Jim Zippo. That is Billy Joel. And apparently, Billy's moving out. My first clue? A grand piano being jammed into the U-Haul truck.
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0: Spin Doctor is doing what they do best, spinning another hit. Yeah, two princes. Ironically, now back in England, there are two princes again, both William and Harry. And then there's Meghan. I'm Jim Zippo. You heard about that AI researcher who left the company over fears that technology could destroy humankind within the next decade. AI's going to get us, he said. Well, you don't have to worry about that anymore. Our robot overlords have silenced him.
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2: Here's the deal. The government is over $38 trillion in debt, which means the IRS isn't slowing down. And the tax code is complex and unforgiving. 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

0: Peter Frampton, yo, Pete, back from when he had hair. A lot of hair. Hi, I'm Jim Zippo. A guy was arrested, listen to this, after he broke through the wall into his neighbor's unit using a hammer and power tools. Man, he was charged with attempted burglary and impersonating the Kool-Aid Man.
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10: 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Yeah, we play the long versions.
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0: 38 special. Everyone deserves a second chance. And in my case, a third, fourth, maybe fifth chance. I'm working on it. I'm Jim Zippo. I worry about me when I hear that a cast member from Saturday Night Live is leaving after 5 years, and I don't even remember him being on the show. 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

0: Don Henley of the Eagles. Yeah, all she wants to do is dance. Why can't she do something more useful like pay for dinner or drive me home? All right, I'm kidding.
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0: sting and the police watching you with every breath you take. Don't they have that covered already with flock cameras? Hi, Jim Zippo. King Charles announced that even though Harry and Meghan have moved back to England, they will not be considered working royals. So the search immediately began for any royals that are actually caught working.
1: 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Here's the deal. The government is over $38 trillion in debt, which means the IRS isn't slowing down. And the tax code is complex and unforgiving. 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

0: Doobie Brothers, China Grove. Nice jammer to get us going here. I'm Jim Zippo. 32% of men ignore changing a light bulb until it becomes a problem. Really? 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That's one way to find out.
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Wow, my eardrums are exhausted after that song. In the air tonight. Hi, Jim Zippo. How are you? It's Saturday. Here's ELO. And I wish this was Rosie Langley doing the opening violin. She does it in concert with Jeff Lynne and the Electric Light Orchestra these days.

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0: Fleetwood Mac's biggest song. Thank you, Stevie Nicks, for Dreams. Hi, Jim Zippo. Yeah, my dreams kick in around 8 o'clock while I'm watching Netflix. 10 minutes into the show.
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0: Ace of Base from Sweden. Hi, Jim Zippo. Hey, Prince Harry is now the third most popular Harry in England. According to a new survey, of course, Harry Potter remains in number one place. In second position, Harry Armpits. Yeah, Prince Harry's below that.
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0: Casey and the Sunshine Band, I'm your boogeyman. Yes, I am. And not just because it rhymes. I'm Jim Zippo. The annual Emmy Awards are on Monday night. That's when TV shows you've never heard of before are honored and apparently been on the air for 5 years. No one knew.
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0: 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When we play your favorite song and you're not listening, well, sorry. That's on you.
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0: She's got those Betty Davis eyes there. Kim Carnes, song written by Jackie DeShannon. Thank you, Jackie, said Kim, for making a hit for me. I'm Jim Zippo. My salary isn't enough to buy a house. 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

0: John Cafferty and the Beaver Brown Band. Why are they just called the Brown Beaver Band? 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

0: Breakfast Club music. Yeah, Simple Minds. Hi, Jim Zippo. I hope this never happens. Somebody said, eventually you reach an age when bubble wrap isn't that much fun anymore. That's a scientific impossibility. It will always be fun. I know. 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

0: Stevie, wonderful. 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Hi, Jim Zippo. 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

0: Oh, yeah. Kim Wilde. She certainly is. And by the way, Kim, you know, I talked to the Supremes, what's left of them, and they want their song back. You Keep Me Hanging On. It's way overdue. The charges are mounting. Hey, I'm Jim Zippo. I still remember, this is really strange, but I still remember my locker combination from high school. Well, anybody out there know how to replace that with something more valuable? 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

0: That's Billy Joel. 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

0: Lonesome Loser, a little thunder from down under LRB, the Little River Band. Hi, Jim Seppo. Here's something I can never figure out. How did dragons blow out their birthday candles? 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Tough question. Ask around. See if anyone knows. Bet they don't.
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0: Perhaps you know some girls, little girls in your life. 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The game Monopoly? 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

0: Steve Miller Band. Did you know Steve Miller taught Boss Skaggs guitar lessons? That's pretty cool, back in Texas. Hey, it's Hill Bailey. I'm with you on this Saturday, and perhaps you don't get 10,000 steps a day. I don't. I never do, unless I'm at an amusement park or someone's forcing me to do something. Forced labor, for sure. You don't have to get the 10,000 steps to get the benefits of walking 10,000 steps. Stay with me here. A new study has found that increasing your walking speed can be just as effective. The research found that people who achieve fewer than 5,000 steps per day but do it at a rapid pace have a mortality risk that is as low as those who do 10,000 steps a day.
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Did you know Tom Petty passed on that song, so Don Henley scooped it up? Smart choice. Hope you're enjoying your Saturday. I'm Hill Bailey.

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0: 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Will you be a ketchup packet? A lot of people are talking about 90s for costumes this year, getting a little creative. You could be the cast of Friends. 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You could be Romy and Michelle or Fresh Prince of Bel-Air. That's what they're really sinking their teeth into is 90s looks this year. 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

0: We're almost at the 21st of September. Can you believe it? 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

0: Depeche Mode, Enjoy the Silence. This is pretty exciting news. This week marks 50 years that we have had Scooby-Doo and friends in our lives, generation after generation, and it does make an excellent costume every single year. Everyone will recognize you and your van. Shaggy, Fred, Daphne, Velma, of course, Scooby-Doo debuted this week back in 1969.
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0: Biggest part of me, for some of us, that's the house that we grew up in. If you've ever wanted to live inside a piece of rock history, this is your shot. 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

0: Private eyes. Big business started in the 80s. They would catch people cheating on each other. Dating is hard, man. And we're very familiar with the term ghosting. It's what it's called when someone who was talking to you and they just stop responding. 100%. No texts, no calls, nothing. That's ghosting. But now we have a new term called zombieing. It's when the person who had ghosted you suddenly reaches out and acts like nothing happened. When they do this, please save yourself the time and just block their number.
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0: You know, time after time, the doctors tell you, read the instructions, read the instructions. On toothpaste, does it say anything about applying toothpaste to anything other than your mouth? I'm just saying. It turns out that some men have been applying toothpaste to their nether regions, and that could lead to burns and blisters. Please, do not do that.
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Those words are not wrong. 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Always remember, never forget. I'm Hill Bailey.

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0: Earth, Wind & Fire with their 1981 big smash hit, a defining anthem of the post-disco era. I'm Hill Bailey. When it comes to showers, will you take a cold one? I hear that the benefits are fabulous, but I just can't do it. Unless it's like I have it so hot I can't stand it, and then the cold water feels good. 29%. You're 29% less likely to get sick if you dare take one of those ice-cold showers. Is that worth it?
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0: 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But what I really loved about Take On Me was the video, right? 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

0: I miss the old days when jobs weren't so hard. And just bear with me here, because if you notice in companies, in order to save money, they're consolidating jobs. And the next thing you know, they've given you a $20,000 bonus to do two other people's jobs where they made well more than that. But you are just the fool who is working your patootie off in order to make a couple extra bucks. Working is so much harder now than it used to be. Am I wrong?
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